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1: Welcome to the Symphony Hour at 6 on this Friday, May 15th. I'm Alexis Corbin, your host for one more hour. And during the Symphony Hour at 6, we have time to share a full-length work. Today, a work of Igor Stravinsky. And in fact, on this date, we have a historical premiere of the work of Igor Stravinsky. It was on the 15th of May, 1920, that the ballet Pulcinella would be first presented. It had choreography by Leonid Massin. He also created the libretto. And the sets and the costumes were designed by none other than Pablo Picasso. The music of Stravinsky was influenced heavily by the music of the 18th century. In fact, Stravinsky used for his source material works that were at the time attributed to Giovanni Battista Pergolesi. That attribution has been called into question lately, but it doesn't matter. Wherever it came from, Stravinsky was looking towards the past and becoming inspired. This would really mark the beginning of his neoclassical phase of composition. He would say, Stravinsky, that Pulcinella was my discovery of the past, the epiphany through which the whole of my late work became possible. It was a backward look, of course, the first of many love affairs in that direction, but it was a look in the mirror, too. Pulcinella himself was a character taken from the popular comedies of the Neapolitan stage. We have music of Pulcinella, the Pulcinella Ballet, on its premiere date. We have the St. Paul Chamber Orchestra, Christopher Hogwood, conducting the music of Stravinsky for this full-length work of the Symphony Hour at 6:00.

You've been listening to the ballet music of Igor Stravinsky, Pulcinella, specifically, which was premiered on this date, May 15th, in 1920. Christopher Hogwood led the St. Paul Chamber Orchestra in that work. And I'm Alexis Corbin. It's always fun to celebrate a premiere. And today, when I checked in on News of the Arts at khfm.org, I see that this Sunday you could celebrate a world premiere as well. The High Desert Winds have a performance at the St. Francis Auditorium this Sunday, and among other things, they will present the world premiere of a piece by Andrew Zincum entitled Timeless. But also on the program, music of Holst and Ismail and Piazzolla and Brahms. It's a concert entitled A Tribute to Mothers and Other Prominent Women. High Desert Winds presenting that on Sunday, and you can find that information at khfm.org. Look for News of the Arts under Listen and Watch. Now we have the pianist Leif Ove Andsnes performing At a Hero's Grave. It comes from Dvorak's Poetic Tone Pictures.

At a Hero's Grave, a selection of the poetic tone pictures of Antonín Dvořák, performed there by pianist Leif Ove Andsnes. I'm Alexis Corbin, and this is 95.5 KHFM. Happy to be here with you in the KHFM studios in Albuquerque. Spending my last bit of time here before I head off into the weekend, I have up next for you music of Heinrich Marschner. But first, I want to remind you to tune in tomorrow morning at 10 a.m. Spend some time with Tanya Cole on a Saturday morning. You don't usually get to hear Tanya on a Saturday morning, but she's the host tomorrow for our live concert broadcast, the 10 at 10, which is sponsored by the Mind the Gap Fund. And tomorrow features the brothers, Raphael and Gabriel Inglis, the Arroyo Hondo duo. So be listening at 10 a.m. tomorrow morning for the live concert broadcast, the 10 at 10. Now we have music from a work of Heinrich Marschner from 1826. This is a selection from the two-act opera Lucretia. Lucretia concerns the Roman legend of a matron who was illustrious for her virtue and was a big work in the catalog of Marschner, sort of establishing him. It was his sort of first great work that had a big, strong theme and garnered him a lot of attention. This is music from Lucretia. Alfred Walter leads the Slovak State Philharmonic Orchestra.

Music from the early 19th century and Heinrich Marschner's Lucretia, performed there by Alfred Walter and the Slovak State Philharmonic Orchestra. I'm Alexis Corbin, and that's all the time I have with you for this week. But I'll be back on Monday for another afternoon of music. I hope you have a fabulous weekend, and if you're looking for things to do, don't forget to check News of the Arts at khfm.org under Listen and Watch. You'll find concerts, theater, dance, and galleries as well. And then, join me on Monday. But right now, stay tuned because David Sinkis is on the way with a great evening of music for you. Have a great rest of your Friday evening.

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1: Well, good evening and welcome to our Friday evening together. It's Weeknights with David. I'm your host, David Sinkus. Appreciate you being here with me, sharing your time, enjoying this music, of course. I'm here with you from 7 to midnight, as always, with our evening's masterworks in the 8 and 10 o'clock hours. First of those, the 8 o'clock hour, I have Felix Mendelssohn's String Quartet No. 3. That's in D major, Opus 44, No. 1. And then the 10 o'clock hour, Karol Szymanowski's Violin Concerto No. 1, the second. Our evening's masterworks here on our Friday as we close out this 15th day of May. Thanks to my friend Alexis Corbin, of course, for another fabulous Alexis in the afternoons, taking us into our evening of great listening. So we're going to kick it off this weekend, of course. Here we're kicking off the weekend here with music from Brad Wells. This is Render, A Room Full of Teeth, performing. Welcome once again. Let's enjoy the music.

Render from Brad Wells. Room Full of Teeth performing, kicking off the 7 o'clock hour, kicking off the weekend, kicking off the Friday evening. 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The summer concert season is almost upon us, and beginning May 26th, you can hear Santa Fe Chamber Music Festival broadcast right here on KHFM. Tune in every Tuesday at 7 p.m. through August 18th to enjoy performances from one of the most distinguished chamber music festivals in the U.S. We are Classical 95.5 KHFM, your home for classical music in New Mexico. All right, music from Frédéric Chopin now. The first movement, the Maestoso, from the Piano Concerto number 2 of Opus 21 in F minor. It's actually written first, but published second. Actually, this piece here was written by a 20-year-old Chopin while he was still studying in school. Composed in 1829, first performed in Warsaw in 1830. Georg Olsen on the piano with Casimir's Court and the Warsaw Philharmonic Orchestra performing.

0: First movement, Maestoso from Frédéric Chopin's Piano Concerto No. 2, Opus 21 in F minor, written in 1829 by 20-year-old Chopin, Garrick Olson, piano, Casimir's Court, the Warsaw Philharmonic Orchestra. As we've making our way through this first hour here on our Friday evening, listener-supported 95.5 KHFM Classical Public Radio. 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
1: I'm Kerry Frumkin. Coming up from the Santa Fe Chamber Music Festival, pianist Kirill Gerstein brings us Lilacs by Rachmaninoff. Giovanni Sattel, Lila Josefowitz, and Paul Watkins deliver the powerful Shostakovich piano trio in E minor. And Martin Beaver, Milena Paro-Vanderstadt, and Eric Kim interpret Dohnányi's lyrical serenade.
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0: My music now from Ludwig van Beethoven, the Serioso Quartet, the string quartet in F minor, opus 95, known as the Serioso. Beethoven gave it the name, wrote it down in a sketch on one of the on the manuscripts. One of his shortest, it's number 11, string quartet number 11 from 1810. It was the last quartet of the middle period before the late string quartets began here from Beethoven, living from 1770 to 1827. Four-movement piece, the Serioso string quartet from Beethoven, Cypress string quartet performing.

0: String Quartet in F minor, opus 95, String Quartet number 11, Serioso from 1810 from Ludwig van Beethoven. Cyprus String Quartet performing, rolling through this 7 o'clock hour on our Friday. Listener supported, 95.5 KHFM Classical Public Radio. Coming up, Felix Mendelssohn String Quartet number 3. It's the first of our evening's masterworks, kicking off the 8 o'clock hour, so stick around for that. Right now, quick break, then music from Sean Doherty. First movement from McCarthy's Lament from his Drachschaul, Mark Redman, Julian on the pipes with the Sonora Quartet performing. Don't miss it. Stay right there.
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1: Música Antigua de Albuquerque, presenting Alphabet Soup, a concert of medieval and Renaissance music by composers whose names start with all the different letters of the alphabet, and yes, including Q and X. Repertoire includes composers such as Josquin des Prez and Jean Mouton, whilst discovering composers whose works are rarely encountered in concerts. For example, music by the medieval composer known only as Queldric, found in the English Old Hall manuscript from the early 15th century. Saturday, May 16th, 4:30 p.m. at St. Bede's Episcopal Church in Santa Fe, and Sunday, May 17th, 4:30 p.m. at St. Michael and All Angels Episcopal Church in Albuquerque. Música Antigua de Albuquerque is a nonprofit organization. 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Alphabet Soup. Tickets and information at 505-842-9613 or musica-antigua.org.
3: 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I am the president of the Placidus Artist Series, and this is KHFM, Classical Public Radio.

First movement from McCarthy's Lament from Sean Doherty's Drach Scholl. Mark Redman, Julian on the pipes with the Sonoro Quartet performing. Just about running out of time here in this first hour of Our Friday, our 7 o'clock hour. 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All right, I hope you're ready, you're comfortable, have your favorite beverage. Coming up, the 8 o'clock hour kicks off with the first of our evening's masterworks, Felix Mendelssohn's String Quartet in D Major, Opus 44, number 1, the Pacifica Quartet performing for us. That is, of course, the first of our evening's masterworks here on our Friday that comes up and kicks off the 8 o'clock hour. So stay right there. Keep it here. 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

Franklin Delano, Franklin D., or Delano Roosevelt March from William Wooden, United States Marine Band performing.

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1: Well, hey there. Welcome back to our Friday evening and this 8 o'clock hour. It's Weeknights with David. I'm your host, David Sinkus. Appreciate you being here, sharing your time, enjoying this music. Just tuning in, you're lucky. It's time for the first of our evening's masterworks. I hope you're ready, you're comfortable, have your favorite beverage. We're going to enjoy the string quartet number 3 in D major, opus 44, number 1 from Felix Mendelssohn. Pacifica Quartet performing here for us. Simon Ganatra and Sibi Bernardson on the violins, Brandon Vamos cello, and Masumi Perostad on the viola here on this string quartet from Mendelssohn. It's the number 3 in D major, composed by Mendelssohn, who lived from 1809 to 1847, composed in July of 1838 at the age of 29 from Mendelssohn, premiered in 1839, then was published 1 year later in 1840. Traditional quartet. Composed 2 violins, a viola, and a cello. The piece is part of the Opus 44, as I mentioned, set of 3 string quartets that Mendelssohn dedicated to the Crown Prince of Sweden. We're going to hear number 1 here of 3. Number 1 of Opus 44. It's a string quartet number 3 in D major, Opus 44, number 1 from Felix Mendelssohn. The Pacifica Quartet performing, Simon Ganatra and Sibi Bernardson on the violins. Brandon Vamos cello, Masumi Perostad on the viola. Let's enjoy the first of our evening's masterworks.

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Trumpet Concerto in A-flat Major from Antonio Vivaldi right now. Maurice André on the trumpet with Jean-François Payard and the Payard Chamber Orchestra performing.

Trumpet Concerto in A-flat Major from Antonio Vivaldi. Then around 1730-ish, Maurice André on the trumpet with Jean-François Payard and the Payard Chamber Orchestra. We're going to way through this 8 o'clock hour right here on our Friday, listener-supported 95.5 KHFM, Classical Public Radio. Hey, KHFM's 10 at 10 series continues this weekend tomorrow morning. Sponsored by the Mind the Gap Fund, Saturday's live concert broadcast features the Arroyo Hondo Duo, brothers Rafael and Gabriel Inglés, winners of the Jackie McGeehee Young Artist Competition. They perform on piano and violin with youthful energy and expressive artistry. Of course, all seats in the live studio audience have already been reserved, but be sure to tune in. It's with Bren Stevens, of course, for the next 10 at 10, Saturday, May 16th at 10 a.m. For more information, go to khfm.org, of course. Our music from Giovanni Punto, his famous Horn Concerto No. 6 in E-flat Major with Barry Tuckwell on the horn here. Punto, they're calling it Elegant Melodies and Technical Passages. Punto living from 1746 to 1803, three-movement classical period and style piece, published in 1796. As I mentioned, Barry Tuckwell here on the horn with Sir Neville Mariner and the Academy of St. Martin in the Fields.

Horn Concerto No. 6 in E flat major from Giovanni Punto, published in 1796. Barry Tuckwell on the horn with Sir Neville Mariner and the Academy of St. Martin in the Fields, rolling through the final minutes of the 8 o'clock hour on our Friday. 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All right, on our way to the 9 o'clock hour, music from Lev Zurbin, Lyava, or Lev Zurbin, his Plume, Jeff Beecher bass, Mark Suter percussion with the Brooklyn Rider performing.

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1: Well, hey there. Welcome back to our Friday evening and this 9 o'clock hour. It's Weeknights with David. I'm your host, David Sinkus. Appreciate you being here with me, sharing your time, enjoying this music, of course. Hey, something on your mind you want to reach out? You can reach me at david@khfm.org. All right, some Dvorak as we kick off the 9 o'clock hour. First movement, the Allegro con moto from Antonin Dvorak's Symphony No. 2. It's in B-flat major, Opus 4 from 1865. Stefan Gunzenhauser and the Slovak Philharmonic Orchestra performing.

0: First moment, the Allegro con moto from Antonin Dvorak's Symphony No. 2. It's in B-flat major, Opus 4 from 1865. Dvorak living from 1841 to 1904, and this piece composed in 1865, but then revised in 1887, and then didn't get its world premiere on the only, pretty much the only performance Dvorak ever heard. It was in 1888. Stefan Gunzenhauser and the Slovak Philharmonic Orchestra here as we roll through the 9 o'clock hour on this 15th of May, our Friday. Listener supported, 95.5 KHFM Classical Public Radio. All right, the overture to Prince Friedrich from Heinrich Marschner, Alfred Walter, and the Slovak State Philharmonic Orchestra are performing. Stay right there.
1: 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I'm Tanya Cole. 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

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All right, Gordon Jacob here for us, the clarinet trio, the trio for clarinet, viola, and piano from

Gordon Jacob from 1969. It's a four-movement piece, but it's known for its two slow, somber movements, first and second movements, to start it off. Commissioned by the British Petroleum Company, if you can believe that. Charles Russo on the clarinet, Maureen Gallagher viola, Elizabeth Wright on the piano.

0: Trio for Clarinet, Viola, and Piano, Clarinet Trio from Gordon Jacob from 1969. Charles Russo, Clarinet, Maureen Gallagher, Viola, Elizabeth Wright, Piano, rolling through the 9 o'clock hour on this Friday. Coming up the 10 o'clock hour, Carol Szymanowski's Violin Concerto No. 1. That kicks off our 10 o'clock hour. It's the second of our evening's Masterworks, of course, so stick around for that. Right now, a quick break. Vivaldi, a little more Vivaldi coming up. Some violin music, the Violin Concerto in A minor. It's La Cetra, number 5. Monica Huggett on the violin, of course, with the Raglan Baroque Players. Right after the break.
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Violin Concerto in A Minor, La Cetra, number 5 from Antonio Vivaldi, 5 of 12. Monica Huggett. The violin, of course, with the Raglan Baroque Players, as we're almost out of time here in this 9 o'clock hour. 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All right, refresh your favorite beverage, get yourself ready, get comfortable. Coming up, of course, the 10 o'clock hour and the second of our evening's masterworks. We're kicking off the hour with Carol Szymanowski's Violin Concerto No. 1 and Akiko Myers on her birthday here on the violin with Christian Jarvi and the Philharmonia Orchestra performing. First of our, the actual second of our evening's masterworks, of course, coming right up. Stay with me.

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1: Well, hey there. Welcome back to our Friday evening and this 10 o'clock hour. It's Weeknights with David. I'm your host, David Sinkus. Appreciate you being here with me, of course, sharing your time, enjoying this music. Hope you're ready, you're comfortable, have your favorite beverage. It is time, of course, for the second of our evening's Masterworks right here on our Friday. I have the Violin Concerto No. 1 from Carol Szymanowski, and Akiko Myers on the violin here on her birthday, born on this day. Christian Jarvi conducting the Philharmonia Orchestra for us. The Violin Concerto is number one, Opus 35. It's the first, of course, of Carol Szymanowski's two concertos for violin and orchestra, written in 1916. Due to its exploratory harmonic writing and orchestral textures, considered one of the first modern violin concertos. The work is dedicated to Paul Kochansky, written in 1916, while, of course, Szymanowski was in Poland. The concerto was born from Szymanowski's close friendship with Russian violinist Paul Kochansky, who I mentioned was dedicated to. Premiere of the concerto delayed because of the Bolshevik Revolution and World War I, and premiered on November 1st of 1922 in Warsaw, eventually. So let's enjoy it. The Violin Concerto No. 1 from Carol Szymanowski, and Akiko Myers on the violin with Christian Jarvi conducting the Philharmonia Orchestra. Let's enjoy the second of our evening's Masterworks.

0: Violin Concerto No. 1 from Carol Szymanowski. Anna Kiko Myers on the violin. Christian Jarvi conducting the Philharmonia Orchestra, as we just enjoyed the second of our evening's Masterworks right here on our Friday. You can, of course, hear your evening's Masterworks each weeknight, Monday through Friday, in the 8 and 10 o'clock hours, right here and only here on Weeknights with David. 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We're your home for classical music in New Mexico. All right, quick break. Stay with me. Mozart coming right up.
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0: 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Elisa de la Rocha on the piano.

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Alicia de la Rocha on the piano, rolling through this 10 o'clock hour on our Friday. 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All right, some Tchaikovsky as we make our way towards the final hour. The third movement, the Allegro Molto Vivace from Pyotr Ilyich Tchaikovsky's Pathétique Symphony, the symphony number 6. It is in B minor, opus 74, his final completed symphony. It was premiered in 1893. It was just 9 days before his sudden death. They weren't expecting it. Deeply emotional piece, sweeping melodies from Tchaikovsky, the Pathétique Symphony, Symphony No. 6, third movement. Vladimir Fedoseyev and the Moscow Radio Symphony Orchestra performing.

Third movement, the Allegro Molto Vivace from Pyotr Ilyich Tchaikovsky's Symphony No. 6 in B minor, Opus 74. The Pathétique Symphony from 1893. 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You might hear some Boccherini like this. The Minuet from Luigi Boccherini's String Quintet, No. 5, Opus 13. Antonio Janigro conducting I Solisti di Zagreb

Minuet from Luigi Boccherini's String Quintet, Opus 5, Number 5, Opus 13. Antonio Yanigro and E. Solisi de Zagreb, as we're just about out of time here in the 10 o'clock hour on our Friday. Listener supported, 95.5 KHFM Classical Public Radio. All right, we're closing out our week together with Rachmaninoff, kicking off the final hour. Also, music from a little more Mozart and some more Handel, why not? Stick around. We'll close out our evening together.

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1: Well, hey there. Welcome back to our Friday evening, of course, and this final hour here, our 11 o'clock hour. Closing out our week together, closing out this 15th day of May, kicking off the weekend. It's Weeknights with David. I'm your host, David Sickus. Appreciate being here, of course, whenever you get a chance, sharing your time, enjoying the music. Kicking off the hour with some Rachmaninoff, we have The Muse from Sergei Rachmaninoff, Sheku Konamason and Aisata Konamason on Sheku on the cello with Aisata Konamason on the piano.

The Muse from Sergei Rachmaninoff, Sheku Conor Mason on the cello with Aisota Conor Mason on the piano, kicking off our final hour here on our final evening together. 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All right, music from David Maslanka now. The second movement, Very Slow and Free, from his Sonata for Oboe and Piano from 2000. They're calling it intense. They must have, the oboe player must have sustaining power. Holding long, please, extreme. Eskimo shaman poets, poems is what it's sort of inspired by. Has much emotional depth, they're calling it. Dan Willett here for us on the oboe with Janice Wenger on the piano.

0: Second movement, Very Slow and Free, from David Maslanka's Sonata for Oboe and Piano from 2000. Dan Willett, oboe, Janice Wenger, piano, rolling through the final hour here on this final evening. May 15th, 15th of May, our Friday, 2026. 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All right, the Larghetto, the second movement from Mozart's Piano Trio, Vienna Piano Trio performing right after the break.
1: 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I'm Lisa Simeone.
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Second movement, the Larghetto from Wolfgang Amadeus Mozart's Piano Trio. The Vienna Piano Trio performing in this final hour here on our Friday. We're closing out this 15th of May. 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We are New Mexico's only 24-hour-a-day dedicated classical music station. We've been here 72 years and counting, and have been broadcasting classical music to radio audiences since 1954. Then we're going to continue. Here we go. Music from George Friedrich Handel. The Concerto Grosso Opus 6, number 10 in D minor. It's number 10 of 12 of these Concerto Grosso of Opus 6 from George Friedrich Handel from 1739. Handel, of course, living from 1685 to 1759. Andrew Manza and the Academy for Ancient Music performing.

0: Concerto Grosso Opus 6, number 10, 10 of 12, and this one in D minor from 1739 from George Friedrich Handel. Andrew Manza and the Academy for Ancient Music, as we're just about out of time here on our Friday evening. Listener supported, 95.5 KHFM, Classical Public Radio. All right, quick break. Maurice Ravel taking us out on a ship here, a ship on the ocean, third movement from his Mirois. Robert Cassadesus on the piano right after the break.
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3: 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I'm the concertmaster of the New Mexico Philharmonic, and this is listener-supported 95.5 KHFM, Santa Fe, Albuquerque, Classical Public Radio.

A Ship on the Ocean from Mirois, the third movement from Maurice Ravel's Mirois. 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You've been listening to Weeknights with David. I'm your host, David Sinkus. Thanks so much for being here with me, sharing your time, of course, enjoying this music. We'll be doing it again on Monday. We'll be back on Monday, and we'll, of course, from 7 to midnight, with our evening's Masterworks in the 8 and 10 o'clock hours, so join me then. Stick around. Peter Vandegraaff takes you into your overnight. And then, of course, Brent Stevens starts you off at 7. But don't forget our 10 at 10 at 10 tomorrow morning, that broadcast of that live concert in our studios. Stay safe, stay healthy, stay listening. Have a great night and a better weekend.

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1: Wonderful opportunity ahead of us to hear the fourth and last of the Rachmaninoff piano concertos. I'll have that for you in just a moment or two. First of all, though, something by a very close friend of Sergei Rachmaninoff, who wrote in much the same style. His name is Nikolai Metner. Wrote a lot of songs, and this is

Eugenia Moliner, flute, by Lin Han, piano, the song Twilight by Nikolai Metner. This is a somewhat rare opportunity to hear at one of the piano concertos of Sergei Rachmaninoff, as this is the piano concerto number 4. It had its premiere in 1926, was not very successful, withdrawn by the composer, revised a couple of years later, revised extensively a number of years later in 1941. And that's the version that we're going to hear now. This is dedicated to Rachmaninoff's good friend, great pianist, Nikolai Metner. Yuja Wang is the pianist, Los Angeles Philharmonic, conducted by Gustavo Dudamel.

That was the Piano Concerto No. 4, the last of the concertos by Sergei Rachmaninoff, and a performance by Yuja Wang Piano, Los Angeles Philharmonic, conductor Gustavo Dudamel. Here is Yuja Wang with a little encore by Russian composer Nikolai Kapustin. It's one of the jazz preludes.

jazz prelude by Russian composer Nikolai Kapustin with Yuja Wang. We turn now to music of Mozart, who wrote a number of pieces for lighthearted occasions, for ceremonial occasions. He called them serenades, multiple movement works, often with dances involved. This is one of the better known of them. Many of them are for winds, and this is no example. Serenade number 11 in E-flat, Kirchhoff 375. Here is the Netherlands Wind Ensemble with this music by Mozart.

Wolfgang Amadeus Mozart did not play any wind instruments. He was a pianist and violinist and violist of the highest order, but he wrote some of the most beloved music for winds, including that piece, one of the serenades. We heard the number 11 in E-flat, Kirchhoff 375, with the Netherlands Wind Ensemble. Here is a romance, one of many romances, written by a woman named Clara Wieck Schumann, the wife of Robert Schumann and one of the truly great pianists of the 19th century. Romance, let's see, opus 21, number 2 here, and Uriel Czachor is pianist.

0: An Allegretto, a lighthearted romance from the Opus 21 set of three by Clara Schumann. And that recording was by pianist Uriel Chahor.
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0: Peter Van de Graaff here with some music from one of the many operas by Saint-Saëns. That's surprising to many because he's known for Samson and Delilah, and that's about it. We're going to excerpt from that best-known opera of his. He wrote several more. This is an arrangement for cello and orchestra first of Delilah's aria, Mon cœur s'ouvre à ta voix. My heart opens itself at the sound of your voice. Julian Lloyd Webber is the cellist, National Symphony Orchestra, conducted by Charles Gerhardt.

Julian Lloyd Webber, cello. National Philharmonic, Charles Gerhardt conducting, originally music sung from the opera Samson and Delilah by Camille Saint-Saëns. Delilah's aria, Mon cœur s'ouvre à ta voix. We're going to hear ballet music, both from opera and just a ballet suite from a regular traditional ballet. This is the Bacchanal from Saint-Saëns' Samson and Delilah, performed by the Dresden Staatskapelle, led by Silvio Varviso.

The Bacchanal from Samson and Delilah, really the ballet segment from the opera of Saint-Saëns, Dresden Staatskapelle, led by Silvio Varviso. Here is ballet music by Verdi from his opera Il Trovatore, written for a Paris production of the opera. This is the Monte Carlo National Opera Orchestra, conducted by Antonio de Almeida.

That was Antonio de Almeida conducting the Monte Carlo National Opera Orchestra. We heard the ballet music from Verdi's opera Il Trovatore. And this comes from that same opera. It's sung by Jussi Björling.

although somewhat abbreviated, that is Di Quella Pira, which comes from the opera Il Trovatore, sung by the character Manrico, who was sung here by tenor U.C. Bierling, recording made in London in 1939. We continue with ballet music. This is a more traditional ballet, not from an opera. It was premiered in 1938, and it's called The Incredible Flutist. And the scene is a marketplace of a country village, peacefully in their siesta, until awakened by a traveling circus, which includes a flutist who performs various feats, charming a snake, reviving a woman who has fainted. He's something of a Pied Piper, it seems. This is music of the American Walter Piston. We're going to hear a suite from The Incredible Flutist Ballet, played by the Seattle Symphony Orchestra, directed by Gerard Schwartz.

Walter Piston, the American composer, wrote that music. That is the suite from his 1938 ballet called The Incredible Flutist, Seattle Symphony, directed by Gerard Schwartz. You may have noticed the orchestra yelling and screaming during part of that. There's a note in the score that says, members of the orchestra who are not playing will make sounds as of a crowd hailing the arrival of a circus parade. Having heard The Incredible Flutist, here is a flutist, Robert Stalden, playing more American music, one of six romances for solo flute composed in 1990 by William Thomas McKinley. This is called Pensiveness.

0: flutist Robert Stallman, pianist David Buchner, and music by the American William Thomas McKinley, Pensiveness from Six Romances.
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0: Well, you and I are going to listen to Don Juan, the symphonic poem of Richard Strauss, in a few minutes. First, another Don Juan-inspired work, Mozart's Don Giovanni. We'll not hear the whole thing, of course, but just the overture, played by the Scottish Chamber Orchestra, led by Sir Charles Mackerras.

In the original opera, the overture ends somewhat enigmatically and leads directly into the first scene of the opera, but here Mozart's concert ending used in the overture to Don Giovanni, Sir Charles McCarris, Scottish Chamber Orchestra. Don Juan of Richard Strauss now, a symphonic poem which tells the exploits of that womanizer and rogue. This is the Minnesota Orchestra, directed by Ado DeVart.

well-known symphonic poem by Richard Strauss, depicting the roguish character of Don Juan, Don Giovanni. Minnesota Orchestra was conducted by Ado DeVart. Early on in his career, Strauss focused a lot of his energy and attention to symphonic poems. This is a very interesting recording, as Strauss himself recorded on a piano roll, plays the love scene from his symphonic poem, Ein Heldenleben, A Hero's Life.

Richard Strauss recorded on a piano roll around 1906 in the love scene from his symphonic poem, Ein Heldenleben, A Hero's Life. More German music. This is Wohin mit der Freud, Whither Joy, by Friedrich Silcher, sung by the Sinfoniker.

Friedrich Zilcher wrote that, Wohin mit der Freud, sung by the Singphoniker. I'm Peter van de Graaff with you, and we're going to listen next to a couple of French suites. This is a suite in three pieces by Benjamin Godard of the late 19th century, Virginia Sindelar flute, Richard Schilling guitar.

Music by a French composer of the late 19th century who is known for just a couple of pieces. An excerpt from an opera he wrote called Jocelyn, the lullaby or berceuse. And this piece we just heard, the suite of three pieces, particularly the first movement, is well known. Benjamin Godard is his name, and Virginia Sindelar was the flutist. Richard Schilling was the guitarist. Here's another French suite, in its original piano duet version. The Dolly Suite by Gabriel Fauré, which is not about dolls, but rather written for the daughter of a good friend of his, whose name was Dolly Bardac. The two pianists are Laurent

two pianists performing there, both Frenchmen, Laurence Fromentin and Dominique Plancade, with some music by Gabriel Fauré. We heard a suite for duo pianists, written for the daughter of a friend of his, who later married Debussy. Her name, the girl's name, was Dolly Bardac, and so that is known as the Dolly Suite. As I said before, it has nothing to do with dolls, although they are children's pieces. This is a waltz, originally a lyric piece for piano by Grieg, arranged for brass by Paul Archibald and played by the English Brass Ensemble.

0: the English Brass Ensemble. Paul Archibald made the arrangement of the piano piece by Edvard Grieg, a lyric piece called A Waltz.
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0: It's good to be with you, Peter Van de Graaff, here with some music from some French opera. We begin with the flower duet from Des Lieb Lacmé with Hae Kyung Hong and Jennifer Larmour.

The flower duet Viens Malika from Lakmé by Leo Delibes. Haekyung Hong, soprano, Jennifer Larmor, mezzo-soprano, Munich Radio Orchestra, and Jesus Lopez Cobos conducting. I'm Peter van de Graaff. Thanks for being with me. We have Chopin's second piano concerto ahead. First, though, excerpts from what are really the two great operas by Charles Gounod, Faust and Romeo and Juliet. First, we have the ballet music from Faust, with Sir George Schulte conducting the Royal Opera House Covent Garden Orchestra.

Sir George Scholte leading the Royal Opera House Covent Garden Orchestra in ballet music from Gounod's opera Faust. From what is really his other great opera, he wrote many of them, Romeo and Juliet. Now, from Act 5, we hear The Sleep of Juliet, which is played by the Royal Philharmonic, directed by Sir Thomas Beecham.

The music from Act 5, the last act of Romeo and Juliet by Charles Gounod, Juliet's Sleep, from which, of course, she was soon to awaken, but only after her beloved had taken the poison. The Royal Philharmonic Orchestra was directed by Sir Thomas Beecham. A bit more by Gounod, then on to Chopin. The Mighty Troubadours with the March of the Marionettes.

Charles Gounod's March of the Marionettes, performed by the Mighty Troubadours. On to Chopin now, and his Piano Concerto No. 2 in F minor, Opus 21. Remarkable recording here because the pianist is only 12 years old. This was made in 1984, and he has since gone on to become one of the highly regarded pianists of the day. Yevgeny Kisin is his name. But let's see, he was born in October of 1971, so 12, and when this was made in March of 1984. He's joined by the Moscow Philharmonic Orchestra, conducted by Dmitry Kitayenko, and this is Chopin's second piano concerto.

That recording featured the Moscow Philharmonic Orchestra, directed by Dmitry Kitayenko. The recording was made in the Grand Hall of the Moscow Conservatory, March 27th, 1984. And the reason I give that date so specifically is because the pianist was 12 years old at the time of that recording, Yevgeny Kisin. And he went on, of course, to much greater things. That was the Piano Concerto No. 2 by Chopin. A little more Polish music. Anna Kijanowska is the pianist, and this is a mazurka from a collection, Opus 50, by Karol Szymanowski.

0: on a Kiyonovska piano, and a Mazurka Opus 50 by Szymanowski.
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0: We're going to listen to music from an opera by Giacomo Meyerbeer called L'Africaine, The African Woman. First, this aria from Act 2, sung by Leontine Price.

That was Leontine Price singing, orchestra conducted by Francesco Molinari Pradelli, and an aria from L'Africaine by Giacomo Meyerbeer. Peter Van de Graaff here. There was a time when Giacomo Meyerbeer was considered one of the greatest of all composers in the mid-19th century. And a lot of his operas were used as the basis for fantasies and show pieces, which was a way of paying tribute to them. So famous were they. Here is an example of that. It's a brilliant fantasy on themes from Meyerbeer's L'Africaine, the African woman. And we're going to hear this performed by Bert Lucarelli with the Manhattan String Quartet. This is by a composer named Bertolami.

A man named Félix Berthelemé wrote that brilliant fantasy based on themes from Meyerbeer's opera, L'Africaine, the African girl. Bert Lucarelli soloed with and was joined by the Manhattan String Quartet. From Meyerbeer's L'Africaine to the African fantasy by Camille Saint-Saëns, who spent a lot of time in North Africa. This is for piano and orchestra and makes use of some dances and themes he heard while in Egypt and other northern African countries. Royal Philharmonic, André Previn conducting. The pianist is Jean-Philippe Collard.

Jean-Philippe Collard was the pianist, Royal Philharmonic, led by André Previn. That's the Africa Fantasy by Camille Saint-Saëns. Very interesting recording here, made in 1904, Saint-Saëns himself improvising a cadenza for that piece.

fascinating recording of the great, great pianist Camille Saint-Saëns, admired by Liszt and Rubinstein, improvising there a cadenza for the piece we heard just before that, the Africa Fantasy. At the very end, you may have heard very dimly in the background, Saint-Saëns asking, his own voice apparently asking the engineer, "Is it over yet?" It was 1904, 69 years old at the time. From Africa to the air for the African slaves, this is from the opera Les Indes Galantes by Jean-Philippe Rameau.

Philippe Hervéche performing from, or conducting from Les Indes Galantes by Jean-Philippe Rameau, the Air for the African Slaves with the Chapelle Royale Orchestra. This is the Weilerstein Duo performing the third violin sonata in the popular Romanian style by Romanian composer George Enescu.

Donald Weilerstein, violin, Vivian Hornick Weilerstein, piano, Weilerstein duo. Play music by the Romanian composer George Enescu. He was a man who knew his way around both those instruments. His sonata number 3 in the popular Romanian style. In fact, Enescu was a world-class violinist and pianist. There may have been echoes of the Romanian rhapsodies in those pieces you may have noticed. Here's something by a Brazilian composer, Heitor Villa-Lobos. It's called The Oarsman of the St. Francis River. Robert Bonfilio plays harmonica.

0: Robert Bonfiglio, harmonica, New York Chamber Symphony, Gerard Schwartz conducting. That's the Oarsman of St. Francis River by Ettore Villa-Lobos.
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0: I'm Peter Van de Graaff. Considering how much a part of our daily life it is, it's surprising how little music has been written about food and eating. We're going to have a few pieces here, though, beginning with pineapples. Kind of, at least that's the name of a character in this ballet by Sir Arthur Sullivan, Pineapple Paul. Sir Charles Mackerras directs the Royal Philharmonic in the grand finale.

Sir Charles Mackerras conducting music of Sir Arthur Sullivan. That's the grand finale from the ballet Pineapple Paul. Some music inspired by eating, as we have a work by Bohuslav Martinu written in 1927. It's called La Revue de Cuisine, The Kitchen Review. And it's really just a series of dances, including a tango and a Charleston. This is Chicago Pro Musica.

music from 1927, reflecting in part the height of the Charleston craze. You certainly recognize that dance form there. That is music of the Czech composer Bohuslav Martinů, played by Chicago Pro Musica. We heard his La Revue de Cuisine, the Kitchen Review. Which leads us very nicely into this next piece of Rayfon Williams called The March of the Kitchen Utensils. Here's the Bournemouth Sinfonietta, directed by Norman Del Mar.

the Bournemouth Sinfonietta, conducted by Norman Del Mar, The March of the Kitchen Utensils by Rayfon Williams. So now we have our utensils ready. Let's have a musical banquet here. This is one of several suites drawn from a large collection of miniatures, dances by Johann Hermann Schein, who was a man who lived exactly 100 years before Bach. This is the suite number 4 from his Banchetto Musicale, or Musical Banquet, performed by the Ulzamer Collegium.

the Ulzamer Collegium performing that music of Johann Hermann Schein, a suite from Banchetto Musicale, a musical banquet. And we've been hearing music inspired by food. Here is the dance of the little pralines from the ballet Schlagobers, the whipped cream by Richard Strauss.

Dance of the Little Pralines from the ballet Schlagobers, Whipped Cream by Richard Strauss. We come now, and I do invite you to stay with me for this, to the Rhapsody on a Theme of Paganini, the theme being the 24th solo violin caprice. This is music for piano and orchestra by Sergei Rachmaninoff. Peter Yablonsky, piano, Royal Philharmonic, with Vladimir Ashkenazy.

The conductor there, not the pianist, was Vladimir Ashkenazy. Leading the Royal Philharmonic Orchestra, the pianist was Peter Jablonski. And the composer was Sergei Rachmaninoff, Rhapsody on a Theme of Paganini. I thought you might like to hear Rachmaninoff himself play some of his music. This is his Oriental Sketch, recorded in 1940.

0: 1940 recording, Sergei Rachmaninoff himself playing his own Oriental Sketch.
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0: I'm Peter Van de Graaff, and I'm looking forward to sharing some music with you by Brahms, primarily. We'll be listening to his second string quartet. We also have some Czech music from the 20th century and from the 18th century. This is also from the 18th century. It's by Georg Philipp Telemann, who wrote 12 Fantasies for Solo Violin, performed here on the viola by Patricia McCarty. We're going to hear the solo fantasy number 8.

Patricia McCarty playing on the viola, music written for the violin by Georg Philipp Telemann. He wrote a number of fantasies for various instruments, oboe, harpsichord. This is from a set of 12 originally for violin, and we heard the eighth of the set. This is music by a Bohemian-born composer who was active in Mannheim, Germany, with the great orchestra there. A very influential man of his day. His name is Jan Vaclav Stamitz, Johann Stamitz, he sometimes went by. This is a little symphony of his in A major, performed by the Janáček Chamber Orchestra. Zdeněk Dejmek is the conductor.

Music of a Czech-born composer, German-based in the 18th century, Jan Stamitz, or Johann Stamitz. His symphony in A major provided the Janáček Chamber Orchestra, which brought to mind Leos Janáček. We're going to hear a brief symphonic poem of his called The Ballad of Blanek Hill. It's based on a Czech legend. Inside Blanek Hill, according to the legend, there are sleeping knights who will rise and free the people in their hour of need. The Royal Stockholm Philharmonic is conducted by Andrew Davis.

a brief symphonic poem by Lajos Janáček called The Ballad of Blanek Hill, Royal Stockholm Philharmonic, directed by Sir Andrew Davis. A bit of piano music by Lajos Janáček. This is called Words Fail.

Words Fail from On an Overgrown Path of Leos Janacek, Mikhail Rudy, piano. Brahms chamber music now. This is the Alban Berg Quartet of Vienna performing the String Quartet No. 2 in A minor by Johannes Brahms.

The String Quartet No. 2, the Opus 51 No. 2 in A minor by Johannes Brahms, performed by the Alban Berg Quartet. Here's some early German music. It's by Hans Neusiedler of the 16th century, Ach Elselein, played by Joran Zülscher.

0: Ach, Elselein, from the Renaissance German composer Hans Neusiedler, played by Jöran Zülcher.
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2: Música Antigua de Albuquerque, presenting Alphabet Soup, a concert of medieval and Renaissance music by composers whose names start with all the different letters of the alphabet, and yes, including Q and X. Repertoire includes composers such as Josquin des Prez and Jean Mouton, whilst discovering composers whose works are rarely encountered in concerts. For example, music by the medieval composer known only as Queldric, found in the English Old Hall manuscript from the early 15th century. Saturday, May 16th, 4:30 p.m. at St. Bede's Episcopal Church in Santa Fe, and Sunday, May 17th, 4:30 p.m. at St. Michael and All Angels Episcopal Church in Albuquerque. Música Antigua de Albuquerque is a nonprofit organization. This project is supported in part by New Mexico Arts, a division of the Department of Cultural Affairs, and by the National Endowment for the Arts. Alphabet Soup. Tickets and information at 505-842-9613 or musica-antigua.org.

I'm Brent Stevens, and I'm happy you could share this time with me. Whatever you have planned today, or even if you have no plans whatsoever, we have hours of fine music ahead of us. Thank you for joining me for this Saturday morning on KHFM.

We'll begin this Saturday morning with a performance by an artist with immediate ties to Frédéric Chopin. In 1970, Garrick Ohlsson became the first competitor from the United States to be awarded the gold medal at the International Chopin Piano Competition. 45 years later, last year, Ohlsson became the chairman of the jury for the Chopin International Piano Competition and also became the first non-Polish person to hold that position. Here is Garrick Ohlsson performing a Berceuse, Opus 57 by Frédéric Chopin.

Pianist Garrick Olson performing a Berceuse, Opus 57 by Frédéric Chopin. In addition to his ties to the piano competition, the International Chopin Piano Competition, which I mentioned earlier, Olson was also the first American to record the complete piano works of Frédéric Chopin. 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We continue with Orpheus Chamber Orchestra performing the Adagio from Mozart's Serenade for Winds, Kürschel 361.

0: Serenade for Winds, Kerschel 361 by Wolfgang Amadeus Mozart. We heard the third movement, the Adagio, performed by Orpheus Chamber Orchestra. Here at KHFM, we are pleased to support and welcome musicians from across the state to our concert hall, and our 10 at 10 series continues this weekend, sponsored by the Mind the Gap Fund. Today's live concert features the Arroyo Hondo Duo, brothers Rafael and Gabriel Inglis, both winners of the Jackie McGeehee Young Artist Competition. 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
0: Johann Sebastian Bach's cello suites, the suites for solo cello, are all multi-movement works. Each begins with a prelude followed by dance forms. The prelude of this third cello suite begins with a scale figure followed by an arpeggio section and returning to the scales, and that's just the first of six movements, beginning with that prelude and ending with a gigue. This is an arrangement for solo guitar by John Duarte, Bach's Cello Suite No. 3, performed by Andres Segovia.

0: Cellist Andres Segovia performing the Cello Suite No. 3 by Johann Sebastian Bach. 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I'm Brent Stevens. Thanks for joining me on this Saturday morning. We have Yo-Yo Ma performing music of Luigi Boccherini right after this.
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0: the New Mexico Philharmonic. NMPhil presents their final Afternoon Classics concert of the season with Tetiana Plays Beethoven, Sunday, May 31st, 2 p.m. at the National Hispanic Cultural Center. Conductor Eckhart Proy leads the NMPhil in a performance of Ludwig van Beethoven's vibrant Piano Concerto No. 1, featuring Olga Kern International Piano Competition gold medal winner Tetiana Shafran as soloist. The program continues with Maurice Ravel's dreamlike Mother Goose Suite and Igor Stravinsky's Pulcinella Suite. Tetiana Plays Beethoven, Sunday, May 31st, 2 p.m. at the National Hispanic Cultural Center. Reserved seats and information at nmphil.org. 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
1: Yat eh, I'm Renata Yazzi, Diné musicologist, pianist, and host of American Classical Voices. 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

Yo-Yo Ma performing on a Baroque cello with Tone Koopman at the harpsichord leading the Amsterdam Baroque Orchestra. Larghetto from a cello concerto in D major by Luigi Boccherini. 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Now we have Paul Goodwin and the London Oboe Band with the overture from William Croft's Courtship a la Mode.

The London Oboe Band, led by Paul Goodwin, performed the overture to Courtship a la Mode by William Croft. Coming up in the 8 o'clock hour here on KHFM, we'll have music of Alan Hovhaness, Clara Schumann, Tommaso Albinoni, and I'll have a list of the opportunities you have to hear live music in the KHFM listening area. I'm Brent Stevens. Thanks for joining us, and stay tuned.

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1: 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Presenting Organ Plus, Saturday, May 23rd, 7 p.m. at Keller Hall on the UNM campus. Featuring four New Mexico organists, Edmund Connolly, Stephen Montoya, David Solem, and Maxine Teveno. Two New Mexico composers will also be highlighted, Frederick Fromm and James Albert Yeager. They will be joined by Jordan Tatum, who will be singing two Bible songs by Stanford and Matthew Greer, who will lead a string chamber orchestra. This program highlights the Keller Hall Holt Camp Organ, showcasing music spanning four centuries from rare works to recent compositions. The program includes a world premiere, San Miguel Chapel, by Frederick Fromm, and a recent work, Birches for Organ and Strings, by James Albert Yeager. This is a non-ticketed event. Information, agoabq.org. 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
2: Welcome to the 8 o'clock hour here on KHFM on this Saturday morning. I'm Brent Stevens, coming to you from my home studios here in Albuquerque, New Mexico. You know, everybody has things to do. We're all busy. Maybe you have errands to run, places to go, people to see. Well, you can come and go as you please. I'll be here when you get back. I certainly hope you stick around, because in just a few minutes, in this hour, not to mention the great music, but I'll also have a list of all the live music opportunities this weekend. Many of the group's seasons are coming to an end, so you're going to want to stay tuned for that. And, of course, at 10 o'clock today, our live broadcast of the 10 at 10. We begin with Gerard Schwartz and the Seattle Symphony. Here's the Celestial Fantasy by Alan Hovhaness.

Gerard Schwartz led the Seattle Symphony. That was Celestial Fantasy by Alan Hovhaness. 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Clara Schumann wrote her three romances for violin and piano in 1853. They were published 2 years later. The pieces are dedicated to the violinist Joseph Joachim, and Clara Schumann and Joseph Joachim took them out on tour. Here are Aaron Rossand, violin, and Hugh Sung, piano, with the three romances by Clara Schumann.

0: Violinist Aaron Rossand and pianist Hugh Sung performed three romances by Clara Schumann. You can hear the violin-piano duo, the Arroyo Hondo duo, live at 10 a.m. here from the KHFM studios. Here are some of the other opportunities you have to hear live music this weekend. Chatter presents the piano trio of David Felberg, Felix Fan, and Judith Gordon, music of Morten Feldman, Timo Andres, and Johannes Brahms, today 10:30 a.m. in Santa Fe, tomorrow 10:30 a.m. in Albuquerque. 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Musica Antigua de Albuquerque presents Alphabet Soup, works by composers whose names start with different letters of the alphabet. 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The Taos Chamber Music Group presents Elevated Baroque, an ensemble led by Stephen Redfield, including KHFM's soprano Kathleen Rich. 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The New Mexico Philharmonic concludes their classic season with Karen Gomio, violin, and Roberto Minchuk, conductor, Robert Schumann's violin concerto, and Mahler's Symphony No. 5. Tonight, 6 p.m. at Pope Joy Hall, KHFM's Alexis Corbin will host the pre-concert talk at 5, tickets at nmphil.org. Quad Labette, a Renaissance choral ensemble, presents music from the New World tonight, 7 p.m., St. Michael and All Angels Church in Albuquerque. Tickets at quadlabetteabq.org. High Desert Winds presents a tribute to mothers and other prominent women tomorrow, 2 p.m., St. Francis Auditorium in Santa Fe. 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Quintessence, a community of singers, presents Pop Tarts 2 Electric Boogaloo, an audience favorite Top 40 playlist concert, tomorrow 3 p.m. St. John's United Methodist Church in Albuquerque. Tickets at quintessence-abq.com. The Santa Fe Symphony and Chorus present We Remember, conducted by Carmen Flores Manzi, tomorrow, 4 p.m. at the Cathedral Basilica of St. Francis of Assisi. 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Coming up next, music of Tommaso Albinoni.
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3: 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The Santa Fe Symphony Chorus, under the direction of Carmen Flores Manzi, perform their annual Memorial Day concert. The program includes On This Day by Charles Strauss, the Emmy and Tony Award-winning composer of Bye Bye Birdie and Annie, as well as Stephen Paulus's Prayers and Remembrances, featuring the Santa Fe Symphony Chamber Orchestra. The concert also features performances from the Symphony Chamber Singers and the Symphony Choral Scholars. This is a non-ticketed event. We Remember, Sunday, May 17th, 4 p.m. at the Cathedral Basilica of St. Francis of Assisi. More information at 505-983-1414 or santafesymphony.org. 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

Anthony Camden and Allison Alty, the two oboists with John Georgiadis and the London Virtuosi, a sinfonia for two oboes and strings by Tommaso Albinoni. 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I'm Brent Stevens. C.P.E. Bach wrote dozens and dozens of works for solo keyboard and chamber ensembles, so by comparison, his output of about 15 symphonies is pretty small. Here is the first of those symphonies by Carl Philipp Emanuel Bach, performed by Thomas Fury and Camerata Bern.

Sinfonia No. 1 by Carl Philipp Emanuel Bach, performed by Thomas Fury and Camerata Bern. A few minutes ago, I listed many of the concert opportunities this weekend. So many organizations are coming to the end of their winter season, and we're just about to begin the summer season. Beginning May 26th, you can hear the Santa Fe Chamber Music Festival broadcasts right here on KHFM, every Tuesday at 7 p.m. through August 18th, beginning May 26th, you can enjoy performances from one of the world's most distinguished chamber music festivals. 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Coming up, music of Henryk Wieniawski.

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2: the American Guild of Organists, the Albuquerque chapter. Presenting Organ Plus, Saturday, May 23rd, 7 p.m. at Keller Hall on the UNM campus. Featuring four New Mexico organists, Edmund Connolly, Stephen Montoya, David Solem, and Maxine Teveno. Two New Mexico composers will also be highlighted, Frederick Fromm and James Albert Yeager. They will be joined by Jordan Tatum, who will be singing two Bible songs by Stanford and Matthew Greer, who will lead a string chamber orchestra. This program highlights the Keller Hall Holt Camp Organ, showcasing music spanning four centuries from rare works to recent compositions. The program includes a world premiere, San Miguel Chapel, by Frederick Fromm, and a recent work, Birches for Organ and Strings, by James Albert Yeager. This is a non-ticketed event. Information, agoabq.org. Sponsored by the American Guild of Organists, the Albuquerque chapter.
3: Música Antigua de Albuquerque. Presenting Alphabet Soup, a concert of medieval and Renaissance music by composers whose names start with all the different letters of the alphabet, and yes, including Q and X. Repertoire includes composers such as Josquin des Prez and Jean Mouton, whilst discovering composers whose works are rarely encountered in concerts. For example, music by the medieval composer known only as Queldric, found in the English Old Hall manuscript from the early 15th century. Saturday, May 16th, 4:30 p.m. at St. Bede's Episcopal Church in Santa Fe, and Sunday, May 17th, 4:30 p.m. at St. Michael and All Angels Episcopal Church in Albuquerque. Música Antigua de Albuquerque is a nonprofit organization. This project is supported in part by New Mexico Arts, a division of the Department of Cultural Affairs, and by the National Endowment for the Arts. Alphabet Soup. Tickets and information at 505-842-9613 or musica-antigua.org.
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I'm Brand Stevens. Coming up in the 9 o'clock hour, we'll have music of Joseph Martin Krauss and Gioachino Rossini. Speaking of Rossini, I'll have a chance to talk to conductor Ivan Lopez Reynoso. He's just been named principal conductor of the Santa Fe Opera, and he'll be returning, not this summer, but next summer, for a revival of that hilarious production of The Barber of Seville. I'm Brent Stevens. Thanks for joining me, and stay tuned.

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1: the New Mexico Philharmonic. The NM Phil presents their final Afternoon Classics concert of the season with Tetiana Plays Beethoven, Sunday, May 31st, 2 p.m. at the National Hispanic Cultural Center. Conductor Eckhart Proy leads the NM Phil in a performance of Ludwig van Beethoven's vibrant Piano Concerto No. 1, featuring Olga Kern International Piano Competition gold medal winner Tetiana Shafran as soloist. The program continues with Maurice Ravel's dreamlike Mother Goose.

Suite and Igor Stravinsky's Pulcinella Suite. Tatiana plays Beethoven Sunday, May 31st, 2 p.m. at the National Hispanic Cultural Center. Reserved seats and information at nmphil.org. The New Mexico Philharmonic. 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Concert sponsor Madeline Grigg Damberger, making a difference and championing family access to live music. I'm Brent Stevens. If you're just tuning in, thanks for joining us on this Saturday, May 16th, 2026. Today, I'm here with you for about another hour because at 10 o'clock, live from the KHFM studios here, we'll feature the Arroyo Hondo Duo, the duo of brothers Gabriel and Rafael Inglis. That's live at 10 a.m. And about 7 minutes from now, I'm going to have a chance to speak to Ivan Lopez Reynoso, who has just been named principal conductor of the Santa Fe Opera. We'll begin this hour with the Olympi Overture by Josef Martin Krauss. Here's Petter Sundqvist conducting the Swedish Chamber Orchestra.

0: An overture by a composer known in his time as the Swedish Mozart, Josef Martin Krauss. The Olympi Overture, performed by Petter Sundqvist and the Swedish Chamber Orchestra. This is listener-supported 95.5 KHFM Classical Public Radio. Conductor Ivan Lopez Reynoso has led orchestras worldwide. He made his opera debut in 2010 at the age of 20 with Mozart's The Marriage of Figaro and has since led more than 50 productions. In June 2025, he was appointed principal conductor of the Atlanta Opera, and he has just been announced as principal conductor of the Santa Fe Opera beginning with the 2027 season. Maestro Lopez Reynoso, thank you so much for joining me today.
1: Thank you. It's great talking to you again.
0: We're talking about the 2027 season, which is the 70th season of the Santa Fe Opera. In addition to the Barber of Seville by Rossini, Puccini's Turandot, and Mozart's Così fan tutte, there are two operas which are probably new to most American audiences, Katya Kabanova by Leos Janacek and Of One Blood by Brent Dean. Can you tell me something about those two operas?
1: Those are really, really, really exciting projects because, of course, we all love Puccini, Rossini, Verdi, Mozart. Those are extraordinary composers that we all love. But it's also very important as the Santa Fe Opera to present something that is new, that it's innovating, that it's breaking the boundaries. And those two pieces are very special because there are two new pieces. Well, the Brent Dean is a new piece. It's premiered now in May in Munich. And the Janacek is a 20th century piece, which is very close. It was composed very close to Turandot, early 1920s, which is very interesting because they were kind of contemporary, Janacek and Puccini, with very different languages, not only, of course, Czech and Italian, but also musical languages. I think it's going to be really interesting to watch both shows on the same season because it also lets us know how different the world and how fast the world was changing in the early 20th century. Of course, Katya Kabanovna by Janacek, such a brilliant masterpiece, conducted by our music director, Maestro Harry Bickett, and the American premiere of Brent Dean, which is also a very interesting libretto based on Mary Stuart and Elizabeth. So we have several operas that are based on the Tudor family, mostly bel canto pieces, Donizetti, Bellini. But now we have a 21st century piece that's based on those extraordinary characters. So I think it's going to be really, really interesting to watch those shows and to make the connection with Mozart, Rossini, and Puccini.
0: You have obviously, I would say, bonded with the orchestra here, and it's hard not to love Santa Fe. We talked about this when you conducted the first ever apprentice concert with orchestra last summer, but in a few words, can you describe what it's like to come to Santa Fe and what keeps bringing you back?
1: Oh my God. Such a hard question to answer because everything's perfect about Santa Fe. It's so special. Of course, the landscapes, it's just magical, the sunsets, but also the morning breezes. It's extraordinary to have the privilege, because I think it's a privilege to work in a theater that is surrounded by nature and with such an incredible artistic team. Orchestra, they're extraordinary musicians. So the entire company, the entire theater, not only the artistic part, but also the administration, it's a huge family. It's a huge team of committed, hardworking people. And that's what makes this theater, this venue, this festival so important, because we're all connected through music, but also through this beautiful paradise that is Santa Fe. So it's really unique to be here. It feels always special, even though it's my third time here, but it feels like home already. So that's unique about Santa Fe.
0: Maestro Ivan Lopez Reynoso has just been named principal conductor of the Santa Fe Opera beginning in the 2027 season, and it is my pleasure to welcome him today. Thank you so much for joining me.
1: Thank you, my friend.
0: The Santa Fe Opera has announced their 2027 summer season, and it includes Ivan Lopez Reynoso conducting The Barber of Seville. Here's Yoel Levy conducting the Atlanta Symphony Orchestra with Rossini's Overture.

0: Yoel Levy and the Atlanta Symphony Orchestra performing the overture to Rossini's opera, The Barber of Seville. My thanks again to conductor Ivan Lopez Reynoso. You can find more about this summer season and next summer season at the Santa Fe Opera at their website, santafeopera.org. And by the way, you can find my complete interview with Ivan Lopez Reynoso and interviews with so many of the fine artists here in the KHFM listening area. 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
4: Música Antigua de Albuquerque, presenting Alphabet Soup, a concert of medieval and Renaissance music by composers whose names start with all the different letters of the alphabet, and yes, including Q and X. Repertoire includes composers such as Josquin des Prez and Jean Mouton, whilst discovering composers whose works are rarely encountered in concerts. For example, music by the medieval composer known only as Queldric, found in the English Old Hall manuscript from the early 15th century. Saturday, May 16th, 4:30 p.m. at St. Bede's Episcopal Church in Santa Fe, and Sunday, May 17th, 4:30 p.m. at St. Michael and All Angels Episcopal Church in Albuquerque. Música Antigua de Albuquerque is a nonprofit organization. This project is supported in part by New Mexico Arts, a division of the Department of Cultural Affairs, and by the National Endowment for the Arts. Alphabet Soup. Tickets and information at 505-842-9613 or musica-antigua.org.
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Jean Martinon conducting the Orchestre de Paris. That was A Boat on the Ocean by Maurice Ravel. 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The romantic composer Johannes Brahms composed 24 chamber works over the course of 40 years, beginning in 1854. He composed his two piano quartets in the same year, 1861. From the Piano Quartet No. 2, here's the second movement, Poco Adagio. Thomas Vacheri, pianist, with Thomas Brandis, violin, Wolfram Kriest, viola, and Otomar Borowiecki, cello.

0: Pianist Tamás Vásári, violinist Tomas Brandis, Wolfram Kriest viola, Otomar Borowiecki cello, Poco Adagio from the Piano Quartet No. 2 by Johannes Brahms. I'm Brian Stevens. 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
3: Quintessence, a community of singers. Arrangements of top 40 hits. The singers of Quintessence and artistic director Matthew Greer present the last concert of their 2025-26 season, Pop-Tarts 2, Electric Boogaloo, a sequel to last season's Pops concert. Like putting your favorite playlist on shuffle, you won't know which song is coming next. You'll hear hits from all the decades since the 1960s, including tunes by Elton John, Bob Dylan, The Beatles, Taylor Swift, and more. The concert is

0: Sunday, May 17th at 3 p.m. at St. John's United Methodist Church, 2026 Arizona Street Northeast in Albuquerque, and will also be available by live stream. More information is available at quintessence-abq.com. Quintessence brings the top 40 hits with Pop-Tarts 2 Electric Boogaloo.
1: 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Presenting Organ Plus, Saturday, May 23rd, 7 p.m. at Keller Hall on the UNM campus. Featuring four New Mexico organists, Edmund Connolly, Stephen Montoya, David Solem, and Maxine Teveno. Two New Mexico composers will also be highlighted, Frederick Fromm and James Albert Yeager. They will be joined by Jordan Tatum, who will be singing two Bible songs by Stanford and Matthew Greer, who will lead a string chamber orchestra. This program highlights the Keller Hall Holt Camp Organ, showcasing music spanning four centuries from rare works to recent compositions. The program includes a world premiere, San Miguel Chapel, by Frederick Fromm, and a recent work, Birches for Organ and Strings, by James Albert Yeager. This is a non-ticketed event. Information, agoabq.org. 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

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I'm Brent Stevens. That just about does it for me for this Saturday morning. I'm going to head downstairs, and at 10 a.m., we're going to bring you the Arroyo Hondo Duo live from the KHFM studios. 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
1: 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I am Tanya Cole. These live concerts celebrate KHFM's threefold mission, playing great music on air, supporting the local classical music ecosystem, including arts organizations and the individual performers who make it possible for them to exist, and supporting music education. We are grateful to the Placidas Artist Series and Santa Fe Pro Musica for providing door prizes for our live audience. The piano for today's performance is generously provided by Piano Works. The 2026 season of the 10 at 10 is sponsored by a generous contribution from the Mind the Gap Fund. Today's concert features the Arroyo Hondo Duo, brothers Rafael and Gabriel Inglis. Today's pianist, Rafael Inglis, at age 14, is the youngest winner of the Music Guild of New Mexico's Jackie McGehee Young Artist Competition in both piano concerto and solo categories. Rafael began studying both piano and violin at 4 with Yuko Shimokawa and currently studies piano with Lois Shapiro. A versatile performer, he has danced with Aspen Santa Fe Ballet and sung in the children's choir for the Santa Fe Opera. Rafael made his Santa Fe orchestral debut with Santa Fe Pro Musica in January earlier this year, performing Mozart's Piano Concerto No. 24. Violinist Gabriel Inglis is 17 and soon to graduate from high school. He is the first musician to win the Music

0: Guild of New Mexico's Jackie McGeehee Young Artist Competition on both piano and violin. He has performed concerti by Beethoven, Mendelssohn, Prokofiev, and Haydn with the New Mexico Philharmonic, Santa Fe Symphony, and Orchestra of the Uberger Bayerischer Kreis in Germany. And Gabriel began violin studies at age 4 as well with Yuko Shimokawa and currently studies violin with Toby Apple. He is trained at music at Menlo, Meadowmount, Lamont School of Music, and UNM, and was selected as a 2026 National Merit Scholar semi-finalist. And in the fall, Gabriel will attend the New England Conservatory in Boston to study violin. Please welcome the Arroyo Hondo duo, Gabriel and Rafael Inglis. So we begin with Gabriel Inglis performing a solo violin piece, and some say this work is one of the most difficult works for solo violin ever written. It's the last of the caprices for solo violin by Niccolo Paganini, written over a 15-year period from 1802 to 1817. It's number 24. And Gabriel, would you like to share a bit about this piece?
1: Yes, this is probably Paganini's most famous caprice. The opening theme is one of the most famous tunes in the classical violin repertoire. Paganini's 24 caprices consists of this opening theme and then 11 variations and a finale after it. And these 11 variations show a great detail as well as variety of technical facility, which is one of the reasons why this piece is also very famous.
0: All right, well, we look forward to hearing it. Paganini's Caprice for Solo Violin, number 24.

0: So you just heard from soon-to-be high school graduate and violinist of the Rayo Hondo duo, Gabriel Inglis. He performed Paganini's Caprice for solo violin number 24. And now we will hear a piece by the other half of the Arroyo Hondo duo, 14-year-old pianist Rafael Inglis. And he will play Sergei Prokofiev's Piano Sonata No. 3. And this was written in the year 1917. And Rafael, is there anything that you would like to share about the piece that you are about to play?
1: Yes, I would say that's one of the most interesting things about this sonata is that, unlike most sonatas, this whole sonata comprises of one movement, but it has multiple tempo markings within the whole piece.
0: All right. Well, we'll hear Rafael now as he sets himself up on the piano to play his work. Again, it's Prokofiev's Piano Sonata No. 3, all one movement.

0: Pianist Rafael Inglis of the Arroyo Hondo Duo played Prokofiev's Piano Sonata Number 3. And I know that for both of you, Gabriel and your brother Rafael, I'm sure you've been playing music with each other, I would venture to guess, for a good number of years. And music often is described as a conversation. And since you're brothers, as well as you come from a musical family, I'm wondering, does performing together feel less formal and just more of an extension of how you communicate with each other?
1: In a way, yeah, because, well, you know, of course, like you mentioned, we're brothers, so there's not like this, I guess, overwhelming stress, and I can't think of other words that you might find with other duos. And because we've been doing it for so long, it is second nature to us.
0: Sure. All right, well, I'm Tanya Cole, and I'm here at your home for classical music in New Mexico, 95.5 KHFM, and you are listening to the fourth concert of our live concert series, the 10 at 10, and right now, again, the young musicians and brothers of the Arroyo Hondo Duo are performing from our studio lobby, which is a pretty full house. And thank you to members of our studio audience, as well as all of you listeners out there. So we have now arrived at the highlight of the program, where we hear the Arroyo Hondo Duo play together. And it's a work expressly written for their instruments, a sonata for violin and piano, composed by César Franck in the year 1886. And I am wondering, well, I guess if either one of you would like to share a bit about this piece before you begin. Rafael, did you want to share, or Gabriel?
1: Yeah, I'll say a little bit.
0: Okay.
1: César Franck was one of the most prominent Franco-Belgian composers, and this violin sonata is probably his most famous work as well. He composed this for his fellow Franco-Belgian violinist, Eugène Ysaÿe, for Ysaÿe's wedding. Many people think that this sonata is, well, sort of a saga of marriage itself, the first movement obviously being the honeymoon phase, the second movement correlating to, well, when you get to actually know each other and the fights break out, the third movement being the regrets that you have, and the fourth is joyous reconciliation. Now, some of you might be raising your eyebrows because most marriages don't end in happiness. But keep in mind that Franck lived in the late 1800s, where divorce was a lot less common. So César Franck was one of the world's greatest organists, and this organ skill translated to dexterity on the piano. And at Franck's wedding, Ysaÿe's wedding, Ysaÿe played the violin part, and Franck accompanied him on the piano. And Franck made sure to give himself plenty of opportunities to show off.
0: All right, well, let's hear it now. The sonata for violin and piano by César Franck, played by the Arroyo Hondo Duo.

You just heard César Franck's Sonata for Violin and Piano, played by the Arroyo Hondo Duo. Gabriel Inglis on violin with Rafael Inglis on piano. And what we learned from Gabriel, it was written for Eugène Isaïe's wedding. And it sounded like it ended on an up note, so hopefully it was a happy marriage. And I do actually have a brief question for both of you, coming from the non-musician that I am. You have pages here, actually, paper pages with the music on it. And for a piece like that, are both the violin and the piano parts

0: on the same pages?
1: For the piano part, yes.
0: Yeah. Oh, okay. And then as far as, do you have a preference? I mean, I know a lot of times folks will use computers or iPads and then they use their feet to turn pages. You have your own personal page turner, Raphael, at the piano, which I'm sure is helpful. Do you have a preference as far as how you play? Here, I can come over. I will come over to Raphael and ask you. Hold on. Oh, and you got it. Yes, do you have a preference as far as, you know, pages or an iPad or memorization?
2: Well, usually we just use music because we've never used iPads for page turning, at least like me.
0: Oh, okay.
1: It's not as satisfying turning the pages or looking at it for that matter.
0: Yes, I imagine. And for you too, you know, earlier I think maybe I saw you, or maybe this is when we were practicing, I saw you were even turning, you were playing and turning your own pages, so you just have to wait for a very short break, ideally, that you can do that.
1: Yes, it's easier for the, it's easier to give the violinist or the string person, time to turn the page because the string part is a lot more condensed than the piano part, so it's
0: easier to find. Makes sense. Okay, well, I would like to thank our live audience here today. We are also grateful to the Placidus Artist Series and Santa Fe Pro Musica for providing door prizes for our live audience. And we will do those drawings after the performance today. And thanks to Piano Works for providing us with the piano for today's performance. And I also want to express our deep gratitude to the Mind the Gap Fund, our season sponsor. And next month on the 10 at 10, we will feature a performance by Stars of the Santa Fe Opera. And that's Saturday, June the 20th. It's 10 a.m. at Unit B in Santa Fe. And you can find the complete schedule and register to be in a live audience for that at khfm.org. Just look under Listen and Watch. And thanks so much to the Arroyo Hondo Duo for performing for us today. And I'm wondering, I think you folks might have an encore for us. And maybe, Raphael, did you want to talk about that a bit?
2: I can just tell you the name of the piece. We're going to play Mozart's Fifth Violin Sonata in A Major, Kurzweil 305.
0: Okay, and is it the entire piece or a portion of it?
2: We're just playing the first movement.
0: Okay, and so then we will go out now with Mozart's Violin Sonata in A Major.

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0: 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Tickets for the 2026 season available at santafeopera.org. The Santa Fe Opera's 2026 season opens with Puccini's Madama Butterfly, the story of a Japanese girl who sacrifices her heritage for the American dream only to find tragedy at the hands of an American naval officer. Mozart's The Magic Flute is a fantastical quest to save a princess, full of enchanting characters and daring trials. Tchaikovsky's Eugene Onegin tells the story of unbridled passion, devastating heartbreak, and unspoken regret. A new production of Handel's Rodelinda presents a timeless tale of shadowy political intrigue and, ultimately, redemption. Finally, the American premiere of Tobias Picker's Lili Elbe, the true story of a Danish painter who became one of the first to undergo gender affirmation surgery nearly a century ago. Season subscriptions and tickets are available at the opera's website, santafeopera.org, or 505-986-5900, Monday through Friday, 9 a.m. to 5 p.m.
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2: We're coming to you from the Metropolitan Opera House in New York City. 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The golden-voiced Swedish tenor starred alongside Delia Regal, Cesare Siepi, Fedora Barbieri, Robert Merrill, and Jerome Hines, with maestro Fritz Stiedry leading the Met Orchestra and chorus in Verdi's magisterial score. 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
2: This is Deborah Lou Harder, and I'm with our commentator, Ira Siff. 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
4: This was the Met's first ever broadcast of Don Carlo, and its first broadcast under Rudolf Bing as general manager. Hard to believe, but the opera was unfamiliar to most listeners at the time. The production premiered on opening night just 5 days before this broadcast, and it was even televised, but sadly, no kinescope survives.
2: So I'm grateful to have the radio broadcast to share. These days, we often hear the five-act version of Don Carlo, sometimes in French, but in 1950, the Met chose to present it in Verdi's four-act Italian version with additional cuts. Here's the synopsis for Act One, beginning with some backstory. As part of a peace treaty between Spain and France, the Spanish prince Don Carlo and the French princess Elizabeth of Valois were betrothed. They fell in love. But then, the arrangement changed so that Elizabeth had to marry Carlo's widowed father instead, King Philip II of Spain. Act One of the opera begins in a monastery, where a mysterious friar presides over the tomb of Carlo's grandfather, the Emperor Charles. Carlo comes there to seek solace, heartbroken over losing Elizabeth. He confides in his friend Rodrigo, the Marquis of Poza, and Rodrigo urges him to leave the country. He should go to Flanders, where he can help the people who are suffering under Spanish rule. The two men pledge themselves to this cause. In the next scene, ladies of the court gather in the garden, where the Princess Eboli entertains them with a song. Rodrigo distracts Eboli with flattery, while setting up a private meeting between Elizabeth and Carlo. Carlo approaches Elizabeth formally, requesting the queen's help in obtaining the king's permission to go to Flanders. But soon he confesses that he's still in love with her. In spite of her own feelings, Elizabeth refuses to dishonor his father, the king, and Carlo rushes away in despair. When King Philip arrives and finds the queen unattended, he banishes her lady-in-waiting, who should have been with her. Elizabeth bids a sad farewell to her friend. As the rest of the court leaves, Philip orders Rodrigo to stay behind and asks why he's never sought a reward for his service to the throne. Rodrigo takes this opportunity to speak on behalf of the people of Flanders and beg for their freedom. While Philip dismisses this as naive, he's impressed by Rodrigo's integrity. Philip lets down his guard, confiding his suspicions about the relationship between his wife and his son, and asking Rodrigo to keep an eye on them. But as the act ends, he warns Rodrigo to beware of the Grand Inquisitor. Let's talk about the musical highlights, Ira. After a very somber opening with the monks and the friar, we have an aria for Carlo.
4: And Bierlich's unmistakable voice is in superb form. What strikes one is the urgency of his delivery in the recitative, and then the plangent heartbreak during the aria as he remembers first seeing Elizabeth, Io la vidi, and then despairing over losing her.
2: After Rodrigo arrives, we come to the famous duet, Dio che nell'alma infondere. They vow loyalty to their cause and to each other.
4: The main melody becomes a sort of friendship theme for the two, and it follows them throughout the opera, taking on different emotional dynamics. Baritone Robert Merrill was 33 at this time, the legendary beauty of his instrument at its freshest, and we can hear the audience's excitement discovering this thrilling duet.
2: The next scene opens with a women's chorus and a little aria for the Princess Eboli, known as the Veil Song.
4: Veil Song gives the mezzo a chance to toss off some Spanish-style florid music. The aria was trimmed here, Barbieri singing only the first strophe, which she gives her customary spirited delivery.
2: There's also a beautiful arioso for Rodrigo as he convinces Elizabeth to meet with Carlo. But the drama heats up with a duet between Elizabeth and Carlo.
4: Bierling displays his gifts as a singing actor, his delivery permeated with Carlo's unfulfilled desire and desperation. And Dio La Regale captures Elizabeth's deep sadness and forced restraint until she finally gives vent to her frustration and pushes Carlo to face reality.
2: And we sense how alone Elizabeth feels in her poignant aria of farewell to her lady-in-waiting. The act concludes with a fascinating duet for Rodrigo and King Philip, two very complex men.
4: Rodrigo speaks plainly to the king about leaving a legacy of tyranny and death. And astonishingly, Philip does not punish him, but rather confides in him. The duet is layered with subtle emotional dynamics, Philip feeling he can trust Rodrigo, Rodrigo hoping to use this trust to advance his political ideals.
2: But the final message we'll hear is the king's warning about the Grand Inquisitor, Ti guarda. Mm. We'll hear in order of appearance, Lubin Vichy as the friar. You see Bierling as Don Carlo and Robert Merrill as Rodrigo. Fedora Barbieri is Princess Eboli. Anne Bollinger is the page Tebaldo. Delia Regale is Elizabeth of Valois. And Cesare Siepi is King Philip II of Spain. Fritz Stiedry conducted the Metropolitan Opera Orchestra and Chorus in this performance on November 11th, 1950. Here is Act One of Verdi's Don Carlo, your listener's choice broadcast.

amo. Un colpevole amor, Elisabetta, tua madre, giusto cielo.

Laudata per dono.

0: The king warns Rodrigo, his new confidant, to beware of the Grand Inquisitor. That was Act One of Verdi's Don Carlo in a Metropolitan Opera performance from 1950, this year's Listener's Choice broadcast. And now we'll hear Act Two. The first scene takes place at midnight in the royal garden. Carlo awaits the queen, having received a note inviting him to a tryst. He doesn't realize that the note was from Princess Eboli, who believes he's in love with her. When she appears wearing a dark veil, Carlo mistakes her for Elizabeth and expresses his passion until he realizes his error. Eboli quickly guesses that he's in love with the queen and is beside herself with jealous fury. Rodrigo arrives and tries to defend his friend, but Eboli is determined to ruin Carlo. After she leaves, Rodrigo, worried, urges Carlo to hand over any documents that might incriminate him. Carlo hesitates, aware that Rodrigo has found favor with the king, but decides to trust his friend. The next scene takes place in a plaza where a massive crowd has gathered and the royal court arrives for an auto da fe, a public sentencing and burning of heretics. Suddenly, Carlo leads in a delegation of Flemish deputies who plead with the king for mercy on their people. When Philip refuses, Carlo asks to be allowed to rule Flanders himself, but Philip denies him this too. Enraged, Carlo draws his sword to attack his father. Only Rodrigo steps forward to protect the king. Carlo is stunned by what seems like his friend's betrayal. The king rewards Rodrigo by elevating him to the rank of duke, then orders the auto da fe to proceed. As the act ends, we hear a celestial voice welcoming the victims to heaven. Let's go back and talk through some of the music, Ira. There's a duet between Carlo and Eboli that turns into a trio when Rodrigo arrives.
1: Eboli's music is full of jealousy and rage. Her deep, seething phrases smolder before exploding in the finale as she threatens Carlo. Barbieri cuts loose in this scene, creating a great deal of excitement.
0: But the scene ends with a friendship theme as Carlo places his faith in Rodrigo. The next scene is monumental, Ira.
1: We'll hear the audience applaud the spectacle of the setting for the auto da fe, with the full Met chorus assembled. I remember its dazzling effect, the excitement of the choral outcry, the blaring brass. And the scene features one of Verdi's favorite devices, private emotions and struggles being played out against a vast public backdrop. In this case, that backdrop is also grotesque, given that the people are celebrating executions. The most beautiful music belongs to the Flemish envoy, six bass voices in unison pleading on behalf of their people. It develops into a powerful concertato for the full company.
0: When Philip denies Carlo's wishes, it's hard to know if his reasons are political or personal.
1: And when Rodrigo disarms Carlo, we hear the friendship theme in the orchestra again, but this time it's full of sadness.
0: The celebratory music comes back, and then a somber march as the heretics are led to their death.
1: But out of this heavy, dirge-like music rises a beautiful major key melody, the celestial voice, Verdi's gesture of compassion for the oppressed. And as that voice, we're hearing soprano Lucina Mara, who made her Met debut with this run. She went on to become a regular with the company for over four decades. Mm.
0: In order of vocal appearance, we'll hear Jussi Björling as Carlo, Fedora Barbieri as Eboli, and Robert Merrill as Rodrigo. Emery Darcy is a herald. Cesare Sieppi is King Philip. Delia Rigal is Elizabeth. Anne Bollinger is Tebaldo. And Lucina Mara is the celestial voice. Fritz Stiedry conducts the Metropolitan Opera Orchestra and Chorus in this broadcast of Don Carlo from November 11th, 1950. Let's hear Act Two.

0: A celestial voice welcomes the victims of the auto da fe to heaven. That was Act Two of Verdi's Don Carlo, a Metropolitan Opera performance from November 11th, 1950. We heard Jussi Björling in the title role, Delia Rigal as Elizabeth, Cesare Siepi as Philip, Fedora Barbieri as Eboli, and Robert Merrill as Rodrigo, with the Metropolitan Opera Chorus and Orchestra conducted by Fritz Stiedry. 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
1: What a startling and personal touch from Verdi, that voice from heaven, transcending the power of the church and the state, inviting these poor souls to enjoy the peace of the Lord.
0: I'm Deborah Lou Harder, here with commentator Ira Siff. Coming up in this intermission, we'll go back in time to hear a brief comment from the Met's first Don Carlo, tenor Giovanni Martinelli. And we'll hear from a current star, baritone Carlos Alvarez, who's portraying the legendary artist Diego Rivera in the Met premiere of Gabriela Elena Franck's opera, El Último Sueño de Frida y Diego. Stay with us. 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
0: We're listening to a Metropolitan Opera performance from 1950, Don Carlo by Giuseppe Verdi, with a libretto by Joseph Méry and Camille Dulocle, in an Italian translation by Achille de Lozier and Angelo Zanardini, based on the play by Friedrich Schiller. The production was by Margaret Webster, designed by Rolf Gerard. Thank you to everyone who voted in this year's Listener's Choice. Reading your comments is always a highlight for us. Not surprisingly, Björling, or Juicy Jussi Björling, as listener Dora Burrell of WGUC in Cincinnati calls him, is a major reason people chose this broadcast.
1: We even have listeners like Paul Galbraith of our hometown WQXR and Vicki Walshine of WETA in Washington, D.C., who belong to Björling fan societies.
0: The other stars have their fans too, of course. Paul Tuckman, listening to us on KUAT in Tucson, Arizona, says, "I grew up wanting to be Robert Merrill." And many people praised the cast across the board, like John Costello, who tunes into WAMC in Albany and raves, "This extraordinary cast performs Verdi's most beautiful opera with tonal nuances that exceed every studio recording or live performance I've heard."
1: Deborah, it's clear from these comments how knowledgeable a lot of our radio audience is. In fact, several people nodded to the historic importance of this broadcast.
0: Yes, Suzanne Franklin, listening to KUSC in California, added, "Blessings upon Rudolph Bing, who made it possible to hear this masterpiece." And as always, many voters talked about how difficult the choice was. Theo Smith wrote to us from Canada, where he hears us on the CBC, saying, "They all have much to offer. It's too bad you won't do a 24-hour marathon." Thank you again to everyone who voted. We loved hearing from you.
1: And speaking of this wonderful cast, there's an interesting historical footnote about Cesare Siepi as Philip. Rudolph Bing originally wanted Bulgarian bass Boris Christoph for the role, but Christoph was denied a visa to enter the country due to the McCarthy Red Scare. So Bing turned to Siepi, who was only 27 years old and relatively unknown outside Italy. Siepi went on to become a Met favorite, giving almost 500 performances over the next couple of decades.
0: He was the youngest member of the principal cast we're hearing, but his voice had plenty of regal authority. On the subject of celebrated singers, the performance we're hearing today was the Met's first broadcast of Don Carlo, but this was not the Met's premier run of the opera. That took place in 1920, starring Italian tenor Giovanni Martinelli, a Met mainstay in the title role opposite Rosa Ponzel. 30 years later, during this 1950 broadcast of Don Carlo, Martinelli reminisced briefly during the intermission in response to Eleanor Belmont, founder of the Met Guild, asking him for his memories of the premiere.
3: I'm afraid, Mrs. Belmont, I have no special anecdotes or incidents to tell of. All I can say is that everyone worked very hard to make it as fine a production as possible. Such a work needs good voices and careful, accurate preparation in all departments. I'm sure you will agree that the production we are hearing today has been fortunate in that respect. The first time, December 23rd, 1920, we did the original five-act version with ballet. The following season, we did Verdi's revision in four acts, but kept the ballet. That year, the part of King Philip was sung by the great basso Shalyapin. The work was

0: many friends, known and unknown.
1: Giovanni Martinelli, star of the 1920 Met premiere of Verdi's Don Carlo, speaking to the radio audience in 1950.
2: Such a treat, a little treasure from our broadcast archives.
1: A vibrant contemporary opera just had its Met premiere on Thursday, El Último Sueño de Frida y Diego by Gabriela Lena Franck. It stars Isabel Leonard and Carlos Alvarez as the iconic Mexican artists Frida Kahlo and Diego Rivera, who, in this libretto by Nilo Cruz, experience an otherworldly reunion on the Day of the Dead.
2: Kahlo and Rivera's lives were inseparable from their art, and the relationship was complicated. Removing it from the realm of literal depiction actually intensifies the dynamics between them.
1: I had a chance to speak with Carlos Alvarez recently. The Spanish baritone established himself at the Met, singing many of the great Verdi roles. I asked him about portraying Diego Rivera, a real-life figure from more recent history.
3: Actually, he was very controversial, and it didn't help if I had to judge him as a person. What I do every single time that I go on stage and I have to, let's say, create a character, I try to understand them, first of all. Because if I judge them from an ethical point of view, perhaps it would be more difficult for me to believe that I'm the person.
1: Describe your character, Diego Rivera, as we meet him at the beginning of the opera.
3: He's a sick man. He was 67 when he died. He's looking for his last chance of get together with Frida. Not a reconciliation, but the last opportunity to get together, because he has the feeling that he's going to die. And that's why he asks for permission to Katrina to make Frida come back to the life.
1: Katrina, just for our listeners, is the trickster keeper of the dead souls.
3: Yeah.
1: What about the vocal writing that Gabriela Elena Franck gives your character?
3: I'm very grateful that she chose a baritone voice for being Diego's voice. A baritone voice for Diego makes it, let's say, more credible, more near to the audience. Yeah. As strong characters, lower voices, as a mezzo for Frida and a baritone for Diego, perhaps the best ones. Actually, when Gabriela Franck made some duets, Frida is always lower than Diego. And that makes me to use a higher vocal range. And I feel comfortable with that.
1: The real life Diego and Frida had a very tempestuous marriage. How is the relationship between the two artists developed in this opera?
3: They have time enough to tell each other what they think about their relationship. They create a wonderful atmosphere, making a transition from a good relationship into an impossible relationship. It's actually, it's not only a love story, it's a wonderful suspense story, because you never know what's going to happen when you are talking about death and life.
1: The composer has created a huge sonic world around these characters' journey with colorful orchestration, a large chorus. There's a large troupe of dancers in this production.
3: Yes.
1: How has it been for you to play and sing your part within these big forces?
3: Actually, it's a wonderful feeling when you look around and there are so many good people making their best to create a wonderful piece. I have to say that the whole cast is fantastic. Not only the big characters, but the villagers, dancers are fantastic. The chorus has a wonderful part. It's always present when things are happening, and they are relating at the same time part of the story. And then we just follow the libretto, that it's full of emotions, full of poetry.

0: I mean, from the very beginning, I had the feeling that it was going to be a fantastic show.
1: Carlos Alvarez, who's playing the role of Diego Rivera opposite Isabel Leonard as Frida Kahlo in El Último Sueño de Frida y Diego by composer Gabriel Elena Frank and librettist Nilo Cruz. This Met premiere production is by Brazilian choreographer Deborah Kolker, and music director Yannick Nézet-Séguin is leading the Met Opera Orchestra and Chorus.
2: It's an incredibly evocative score. Frank gives us a sense of place, Mexico, but also transcends it to create a world with its own reality.
1: The opera will be our live Saturday matinee broadcast in 2 weeks on May 30th, when it will also be shown in movie theaters worldwide, live in HD. There are only 3 weeks remaining in the current Met season. In addition to El Último Sueño de Frida y Diego, Verdi's La Traviata and Puccini's Turandot are on stage. 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Metopera.org is also full of information about next season's lineup. 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Coming up soon, the final two acts of Don Carlo. German poet and playwright Friedrich Schiller was an inspiration to countless composers with his romantic views on nature, beauty, morality, and freedom. A famous non-operatic example, Beethoven's Ninth Symphony, which premiered in 1824 and featured Schiller's poem, The Ode to Joy.

opera composers found Schiller's plays to be a rich source for music drama. For instance, Rossini, with his 1829 masterpiece, Guillaume Tell.

Several years later, Donizetti turned to Schiller for Maria Stuarda, with its fictional but thrilling confrontation between Mary, Queen of Scots, and Elizabeth of England.

Then came Verdi. People often talk about how he revered Shakespeare, but Schiller's plays figured in no fewer than five Verdi operas. I Masnadieri, Giovanna d'Arco, Luisa Miller, La Forza del Destino, and Don Carlos. And in the next century, Puccini's interest was piqued by Schiller's adaptation of a play by Carlo Gozzi, Turandot, Prinzessin von China. Puccini's Turandot, starring Anna Perozzi, Brian Jade, Angel Blue, and John Relier, conducted by Oksana Liniv, will be our matinee broadcast next Saturday, live from the Met.

0: We're coming to you from the Metropolitan Opera with your Listener's Choice broadcast, Verdi's Don Carlo, in a historic performance from 1950. I'm Deborah Lou Harder with commentator Ira Siff, and we're about to hear Act Three now. It begins with King Philip, alone in his study, after a sleepless night, heartsick that his wife does not love him, and at a loss over his son's betrayal. He has summoned the Grand Inquisitor, a formidable man, old and blind. Philip asks him if it would be a mortal sin to have his own son killed. The Grand Inquisitor assures him of absolution. But then the Inquisitor demands that he hand over the heretic, Rodrigo. Philip refuses, and the two men part on uneasy terms. Soon, Elizabeth bursts in, demanding justice. Her jewel case has been stolen. But Philip reveals that he has it. Pulling Carlo's portrait from it, he accuses the queen of adultery. She collapses, and Eboli and Rodrigo rush in to help her. Eboli is now overcome with remorse, and once she's alone with the queen, she confesses that she gave the jewel case to the king out of jealousy, and worse, that she has been the king's mistress. Elizabeth offers her a choice between going into exile or taking the veil. Eboli resolves to herself that in her last day before entering the convent, she will save Carlo. In the next scene, Rodrigo comes to Carlo in prison to tell him he has taken the blame for the Flemish insurrection so that Carlo can live on to become a great ruler. From the shadows, an assassin shoots Rodrigo. When Philip arrives to free his son, Carlo accuses him of having Rodrigo murdered. Meanwhile, a mob has gathered to storm the prison and free the prince. King Philip's life is now in danger, but the arrival of the Grand Inquisitor terrifies the crowd into submission as the act ends. Let's go back to the top of the act, Ira, and King Philip's magnificent scena.
1: It begins with an extended orchestral introduction with sobbing grace notes, a mournful cello solo, and obsessive circular string figures. Philip keeps returning to the thought, Ella jamai m'amò, she never loved me. In between, we follow him on a painful journey of isolation, weariness, paranoia. Cesare Siepi's tear-filled vocal coloration paints such a vivid picture of the helplessness that lies beneath the king's facade of power.
0: This is followed by the chilling duet with the Grand Inquisitor, almost like a duel for two basses.
1: Siepi is paired with, or should I say against, American bass Jerome Hines. His imposing voice makes a formidable match for Siepi, as the Inquisitor does for the king. Philip once again feels powerless, crying out, so the throne must always bow to the altar.
0: And he's also unable to prevail in his confrontation with Elizabeth. There's a beautiful quartet as Philip reproaches himself for doubting her honor.
1: The final burst of emotion in this scene comes from Eboli, her famous aria, O Don Fatale, as she curses the fatal gift of her beauty, which has brought her such grief. This torrent of self-loathing gives way to a tender melody filled with remorse for what she's done to Elizabeth. Then the aria builds again to a thrilling finish as Eboli decides to save Carlo.
0: And the second scene of the act finds Carlo languishing in prison. In spite of everything, he's happy to see Rodrigo. But Rodrigo has come to sacrifice himself for their cause.
1: Sadly, the first of Rodrigo's two arias was cut. In the aria we do hear, Rodrigo assures Carlo that he dies happy, knowing Carlo will be a savior for Spain and Flanders. Between the two verses of this beautiful melody, the friendship theme is heard one last time.
0: But the act ends with everyone on their knees before the king and the Inquisitor. In order of vocal appearance, we'll hear Cesare Siepi as Philip, Paul Frank as the Count of Lerma, and Jerome Hines as the Grand Inquisitor. Delia Regal is Elizabeth, Fedora Barbieri is Eboli, Robert Merrill is Rodrigo, and Yussi Bürling is Carlo. In this performance from November 11th, 1950, The Metropolitan Opera Orchestra and Chorus were led by Fritz Stiedry. Here is Act 3 of Verdi's Don Carlo.

look. Ebbene, io la figo. Il gatto di Carlo.

0: The Grand Inquisitor has subdued the people that stormed the prison for their prince. That was Act 3 of Don Carlo by Verdi, and now for the opera's final act. It takes place at the monastery by the tomb of Carlo's grandfather, the Emperor. Elizabeth waits for Carlo there. And when he arrives, he's finally able to put aside his passion for Elizabeth. Rodrigo's sacrifice has inspired him to take up the Flemish cause with renewed zeal. He and Elizabeth are saying their final farewells when they are caught together by the king and the Inquisitor, whose soldiers attack Carlo. Suddenly, the mysterious friar appears, declaring that peace can be found only in heaven. Philip and the Inquisitor recognize his voice as the late emperor's, and everyone is overcome by terror as the emperor draws his grandson into the tomb. And that's the famously mysterious way this opera ends. This act begins with Elizabeth's great aria, Tu che le vanità, as she addresses the soul of the emperor. You who knew the vanities of the world.
1: Elizabeth has endured so much, and now she asks the emperor to carry her tears to the throne of the Lord. As she waits for Carlo, we hear themes evoking the love they shared. They vowed to each other an eternal love, which lasted only one day. She bids farewell to her youth and happiness now, seeking only the peace that death will bring.
0: And in her final duet with Carlo, we can see how both of them are glad to turn away from their pain and embrace the higher cause for which Rodrigo sacrificed himself.
1: The music turns heroic, martial, as they bolster their resolve. And the duet ends with a stunning ethereal melody.

0: reality as they anticipate an everlasting future together in heaven, finding the joy that eluded them on Earth.
1: The denouement after this is breathtakingly swift. The arrival of Philip and the Inquisitor, the attack, and the appearance of the dead Emperor.
0: We'll hear Elizabeth cry out on a sustained high B, delivered powerfully by Delia Regal, as Carlo is dragged into the tomb of Charles V.
1: In order of vocal appearance, we'll hear Delia Regal as Elizabeth, Jussi Björling as Carlo, Cesare Siepi as Philip, Jerome Hines as the Grand Inquisitor, and Lubin Vichy as the Friar, or the Emperor Charles. Fritz Stiedry conducts the Metropolitan Opera Orchestra and Chorus in this broadcast from November 11th, 1950. Here is the conclusion of Verdi's Don Carlo.

0: Everyone is terrified as Emperor Charles V, father of King Philip and grandfather of Don Carlo, pulls the prince into his tomb. We've heard Don Carlo by Verdi in a performance that took place at the Metropolitan Opera House in New York City on November 11th, 1950. It starred Jussi Björling in the title role, Delia Rigal as Elizabeth, Cesare Siepi as King Philip, Fedora Barbieri as Abeli, Robert Merrill as Rodrigo, and Jerome Hines as the Grand Inquisitor. Fritz Stiedry conducted the Met Orchestra and chorus in this performance that you, our radio audience, picked as your listener's choice this year.
1: Thanks so much to all of you who voted. It's always a joy to hear Don Carlo, and we got to relive the Met's first broadcast of this masterpiece with the incomparable Jussi Björling in the title role.
0: I'm Deborah Lou Harder, and Ira Siff is our commentator. Our operations director is John Kurzweil, and the broadcast engineers are Christopher Grahan and Ed Hartley. Our senior radio producer and editor is Ellen Keel, and the show producer is Christine Goss, with producers William Berger and Natalie Renfro. We had production assistance from Rachel Gerby and Yolanda Williams. The executive producer is Mia Bongiovanni. The Metropolitan Opera's principal guest conductor is Daniele Rustioni. The Jeanette Lerman Neubauer music director is Yannick Nézet-Séguin. And the Maria Manetti Schrem General Manager is Peter Gelb. Ira, thanks so much for being with me for this epic listener's choice.
1: Oh, thank you, Deborah. It was wonderful. And I'm so looking forward to next week's broadcast, Puccini's final masterpiece. Mm.
0: Yes, please join us next week for a live broadcast of Puccini's Turandot, starring Anna Perozzi, Brian Jade, Angel Blue, and John Relier, conducted by Oksana Leniv. That's Saturday, May 23rd at 1 p.m. Eastern Time. The 2025-26 season of Metropolitan Opera Broadcasts is sponsored by the Robert K. Johnson Foundation, with generous long-term support from the Annenberg Foundation and Grow at Annenberg, the Cornelia T. Bailey Foundation, the Neubauer Family Foundation, the Vincent A. Stabile Endowment for Broadcast Media, and through contributions from listeners worldwide. 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
2: 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Tickets for the 2026 season available at santafeopera.org. The Santa Fe Opera's 2026 season opens with Puccini's Madama Butterfly, the story of a Japanese girl who sacrifices her heritage for the American dream only to find tragedy at the hands of an American naval officer. Mozart's The Magic Flute is a fantastical quest to save a princess, full of enchanting characters and daring trials. Tchaikovsky's Eugene Onegin tells the story of unbridled passion, devastating heartbreak, and unspoken regret. A new production of Handel's Rodelinda presents a timeless tale of shadowy political intrigue and, ultimately, redemption. Finally, the American premiere of Tobias Picker's Lili Elbe, the true story of a Danish painter who became one of the first to undergo gender affirmation surgery nearly a century ago. Season subscriptions and tickets are available at the opera's website, santafeopera.org, or 505-986-5900, Monday through Friday, 9 a.m. to 5 p.m.
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4: Well, good afternoon. It's Amy O'Brien with you. Thank you for being tuned in, and if you're just joining us, great time to check in. We are about to enjoy a piece of music from Eric Cook, who brings a sense of energy to his piece Bolivar, which is inspired by South American leader Simón Bolivar. Rather than telling a literal story, this captures the spirit of momentum and determination. It's confident and full of motion, and this is Bolivar by Eric Cook with Joseph Alessi on trombone, Eric Rombaugh-Kendall, and the UNM Winds performing. Enjoy.

0: Eric Rombach Kendall and the UNM Winds with Joseph Alessi on trombone performing Bolivar from Eric Cook on listener-supported KHFM, Classical Public Radio. It's Amy O'Brien. Perhaps you enjoyed the 10 at 10 this morning. Maybe you were even in the audience here at the KHFM studios. Today's performance was the Arroyo Hondo duo, brothers Rafael and Gabriel Inglis, winners of the Jackie McGehee Young Artist Competition. 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

Johannes Wildner and the Slovak Radio Symphony Orchestra, ballet music from Die Fledermaus, composed by Strauss Jr., on listener-supported KHFM, your home for classical music in New Mexico. It is Amy O'Brien with you on your Saturday afternoon, and Wolfgang Amadeus Mozart was only about 9 years old when he wrote this symphony in D major, K45, that's really kind of what makes it so delightful, because even at the age of 9, you can hear Mozart experimenting with bright openings and lively rhythms. And, you know, without even trying to show off, he was showing off, right? Mozart wrote a lot of his early symphonies while traveling across Europe with his family. He was absorbing different musical styles along the way. So these are like postcards from all of those journeys, and they are definitely light and full of youthfulness. This is Mozart's Symphony in D major, K45, as performed by Nicholas Harnoncourt and the Concertas Musicas Wien. Enjoy.

0: 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It's Amy O'Brien with you this afternoon, and I'll be here until 7 o'clock tonight. Make sure you stay with me. Of course, at 7 o'clock when I head out the door, as always, you can enjoy the WFMT Orchestra Series. We are in the midst of the San Francisco Symphonies season. So outstanding performances from their history. You've got prestigious soloists and guest conductors and their newest music director, Asa-Pekka Salonen, coming up tonight. Conductor laureate Herbert Blomstedt will lead Treasures of Germanic Symphony Tradition. He is going to be leading Schubert's Symphony No. 5 in B-flat major, as well as Brahms' Symphony No. 1 in C minor. So tune in for that starting at 7 tonight right here on listener-supported KHFM. We'll take a little break right now and return in a moment with the music of Santiago de Murcia. Stay with me.
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0: season, Pop-Tarts 2, Electric Boogaloo, a sequel to last season's Pops concert. Like putting your favorite playlist on shuffle, you won't know which song is coming next. You'll hear hits from all the decades since the 1960s, including tunes by Elton John, Bob Dylan, The Beatles, Taylor Swift, and more. The concert is Sunday, May 17th at 3 p.m. at St. John's United Methodist Church, 2026 Arizona Street Northeast in Albuquerque, and will also be available by live stream. More information is available at quintessence-abq.com. Quintessence brings the top 40 hits with Pop-Tarts 2, Electric Boogaloo.
1: 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Presenting Organ Plus, Saturday, May 23rd, 7 p.m. at Keller Hall on the UNM campus. Featuring four New Mexico organists, Edmund Connolly, Stephen Montoya, David Solem, and Maxine Thévenot. Two New Mexico composers will also be highlighted, Frederick Fromm and James Albert Yeager. They will be joined by Jordan Tatum, who will be singing two Bible songs by Stanford and Matthew Greer, who will lead a string chamber orchestra. This program highlights the Keller Hall Holt Camp Organ, showcasing music spanning four centuries from rare works to recent compositions. The program includes a world premiere, San Miguel Chapel, by Frederick Fromm, and a recent work, Birches for Organ and Strings, by James Albert Yeager. This is a non-ticketed event. Information, agoabq.org. 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

Richard Savino on Baroque guitar. That was the Guitar Sonata in C Major excerpt with Santiago de Murcia, the composer of that piece. It is Amy O'Ryan with you. I hope you'll be with me all afternoon long. Coming up after 3 o'clock, we're going to enjoy some music from Dave Brubeck, but we're also going to hear from, Mozart, Rachmaninoff, Vivaldi, and we will start off the 3 o'clock hour with an overture from Salieri. So stick around. That is all on the way. But right now, we're going to continue with a piece from Charles Gounod. This is the Adagio from Faust with Neville Marriner and the Academy of St. Martin in the Fields performing. 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

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Amy O'Brien with you on your Saturday. 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
1: Quintessence, a community of singers. Choral arrangements of top 40 hits. The singers of Quintessence and artistic director Matthew Greer present the last concert of their 2025-26 season, Pop-Tarts 2, Electric Boogaloo, a sequel to last season's Pops concert. Like putting your favorite playlist on shuffle, you won't know which song is coming next. You'll hear hits from all the decades since the 1960s, including tunes by Elton John, Bob Dylan, The Beatles, Taylor Swift, and more. The concert is Sunday, May 17th at 3 p.m. at St. John's United Methodist Church, 2026 Arizona Street Northeast in Albuquerque, and will also be available by live stream. 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Quintessence brings the top 40 hits with Pop-Tarts 2, Electric Boogaloo.
2: Well, good afternoon. It's 3 o'clock. It's Amy O'Brien. Thanks for being here. Or if you're just tuning in, thanks for joining us. We're going to begin this hour with a piece by Antonio Salieri, often remembered because of the legends surrounding Mozart. But in his own time, he was one of the most successful opera composers in Europe. And his opera, Cesare in Farmacusa, which was first performed in 1800, shows him right at the height of that reputation. This sets the stage in classic operatic fashion. There's bold gestures and contrast, and something larger than life is about to unfold. That is what it's telling us. And of course, it centers on Julius Caesar, imagined through late 18th century opera. Salieri was actually a very respected teacher, with students including Beethoven, Schubert, and Liszt. So even if his operas aren't heard as often today, his influence definitely runs straight through the heart of those traditions. So this is the overture to Cesare in Farmacusa by Antonio Salieri, and it's performed here by Michael Dittrich with the Slovak Radio Symphony Orchestra Bratislava. Enjoy.

Michael Dittrich, the Radio Symphony Orchestra Bratislava, Slovak Radio Symphony Orchestra Bratislava, the overture from Cesar and Farmakusa, composed by Antonio Salieri on listener-supported KHFM, Santa Fe, Albuquerque. It's Amy O'Brien with you, as I am, on Saturdays after the opera. Thank you for being tuned in. We'll continue next with a piece from Antonio Vivaldi. This is Violin Concerto in A Major. It's La Cetra number 2. You'll hear Monica Huggett and the Raglan Baroque Players performing. Enjoy.

0: Monica Huggett and the Raglan Baroque Players performing. That was La Cetra number 2 from Vivaldi, Violin Concerto in A Major. It is Amy O'Brien with you on your Saturday. Thanks so much for being tuned in, spending time with us here. Summer concert season is just about upon us. In fact, beginning May 26th, you can hear Santa Fe Chamber Music Festival broadcasts right here on KHFM. So tune in every Tuesday at 7 through August 18th to enjoy performances from one of the most distinguished chamber music festivals in the United States. We are Classical 95.5 KHFM, and we are your home for classical music in New Mexico. We'll take a short break here and come back in a moment. I have music from Rachmaninoff on the way.
1: I'm Kerry Frumkin. Coming up from the Santa Fe Chamber Music Festival, pianist Kirill Gerstein brings us Lilacs by Rachmaninoff. Giovanni Sattel, Lila Josefowitz, and Paul Watkins deliver the powerful Shostakovich piano trio in E minor. And Martin Beaver, Milena Paro-Vanderstadt, and Eric Kim interpret Dohnányi's lyrical serenade.
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3: Música Antigua de Albuquerque, presenting Alphabet Soup, a concert of medieval and Renaissance music by composers whose names start with all the different letters of the alphabet, and yes, including Q and X. Repertoire includes composers such as Josquin des Prez and Jean Mouton, whilst discovering composers whose works are rarely encountered in concerts. For example, music by the medieval composer known only as Queldric, found in the English Old Hall manuscript from the early 15th century. Saturday, May 16th, 4:30 p.m. at St. Bede's Episcopal Church in Santa Fe, and Sunday, May 17th, 4:30 p.m. at St. Michael and All Angels Episcopal Church in Albuquerque. Música Antigua de Albuquerque is a nonprofit organization. 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Alphabet Soup. Tickets and information at 505-842-9613 or musica-antigua.org.
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0: We are going to continue now with a piece from Sergei Rachmaninoff. He wrote his Rhapsody on a Theme of Paganini in 1934 while living in Switzerland. It's actually one of his most inventive works. It's called a Rhapsody, but it's really more of a piano concerto in disguise. It's built from 24 variations on a famous theme by Paganini. And what makes it so fun is how he keeps transforming that theme. The famous 18th variation, which is one of the most romantic melodies ever written, is actually the original theme flipped upside down and slowed down. So it's like Rachmaninoff taking something mischievous and turning it into something very heartfelt. It's very brilliant. It's witty. It's masterful. It's Sergei Rachmaninoff's Rhapsody on a Theme of Paganini, Opus 43, and it's performed here by the LA Philharmonic, conducted by Gustavo Dudamel with Yuja Wang on piano. Enjoy.

0: a theme of Paganini, Opus 43, composed by Sergei Rachmaninoff, on listener-supported KHFM, Santa Fe, Albuquerque. It's Amy O'Brien with you. Thanks for being tuned in. 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
1: Quintessence, a community of singers. Choral arrangements of top 40 hits. The singers of Quintessence and artistic director Matthew Greer present the last concert of their 2025-26 season, Pop-Tarts 2, Electric Boogaloo, a sequel to last season's Pops concert. Like putting your favorite playlist on shuffle, you won't know which song is coming next. You'll hear hits from all the decades since the 1960s, including tunes by Elton John, Bob Dylan, The Beatles, Taylor Swift, and more. 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

trio for viola, hackelphone, and piano. That was the first movement from Opus 47, composed by Paul Hindemith, with the Valerius Ensemble performing. 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I have music coming for you next hour from Edvard Grieg and Johann Svensson. We'll hear from Beethoven, Rosenbaum, and we're going to start off the hour with a concerto from William Babel. So stick around. That's all coming up very shortly here on listener-supported KHFM.

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2: the American Guild of Organists, the Albuquerque chapter, presenting Organ Plus, Saturday, May 23rd, 7 p.m. at Keller Hall on the UNM campus, featuring four New Mexico organists, Edmund Connolly, Stephen Montoya, David Solem, and Maxine Teveno. Two New Mexico composers will also be highlighted, Frederick Fromm and James Albert Yeager. They will be joined by Jordan Tatum, who will be singing two Bible songs by Stanford and Matthew Greer, who will lead a string chamber orchestra. This program highlights the Keller Hall Holt Camp organ, showcasing music spanning four centuries from rare works to recent compositions. The program includes a world premiere, San Miguel Chapel, by Frederick Fromm, and a recent work, Birches for Organ and Strings, by James Albert Yeager. This is a non-ticketed event. Information, agoabq.org. Sponsored by the American Guild of Organists, the Albuquerque chapter.
0: We are starting off the 4 o'clock hour with a piece from composer William Babel, an English Baroque composer, a virtuoso keyboard player. He had a little bit of a reputation for his flash and flair, and his recorder concerto in D minor, Opus 3, number 3, shows that side perfectly. So Babel lived in early 18th century London, right in the orbit of Handel, and his music often reflects the same energy and rhythms. He also had a knack for showing off, especially in his solo writing. Babel was famous, but sometimes criticized, for taking well-known melodies and turning them into wildly ornamented, virtuosic versions, especially on the harpsichord. And that instinct shows up here in the recorder writing. So this is William Babel's Recorder Concerto in D minor, Opus 3, number 3, and it's performed by Scott Reese and Hesperus. Enjoy.

That was Scott Reese and Hesperus performing Recorder Concerto in D minor, Opus 3, number 3, from William Babel. Just a little bit flashy in the hands of the composer who loved ornamentation. Next, we're going to turn to Russian composer Mikhail Ippolitov. I'm going to mess that one up. Mikhail Ippolitov Ivanov. There we go. This is his Caucasian Suite, which captures the sounds and colors of the Caucasus region. And the movement you're going to hear in the village offers a more down-to-earth scene. And this is a fun detail. He actually was best known for his Procession of the Tsardar from his same suite. But movements like this one really show his ability to paint his everyday life. So in the village from the Caucasian Suite, composed by Mikhail Ippolitov Ivanov and performed here by David Zinman and the Baltimore Symphony Orchestra. 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

0: David Zinman and the Baltimore Symphony Orchestra in the Village from the Caucasian Suite, composed by Mikhail Ipolitov-Ifanov, on listener-supported KHFM. It's Amy O'Brien. Thanks for being tuned in. I'm here with you every Saturday after the opera. And every Sunday evening, you can tune in here for the Chicago Symphony Orchestra, hosted by Lisa Simeone. Now, coming up tomorrow night, Julian Racklin showcases the versatility he has as a violinist, violist, and conductor. He will be leading Tchaikovsky's Meditation from Souvenir d'une Luchère, and then bookending that program with works by Beethoven and Mozart. It's going to be a good night, so don't miss out on that. That's all tomorrow night here on listener-supported KHFM. Right now, we're going to take a break and come back in a moment with a duet from Itai Rosenbaum. Stick around. That's on the way on KHFM, Classical Public Radio.
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3: the New Mexico Philharmonic. The NM Phil presents their final Afternoon Classics concert of the season with Tetiana Plays Beethoven, Sunday, May 31st, 2 p.m. at the National Hispanic Cultural Center. Conductor Eckhart Proy leads the NM Phil in a performance of Ludwig van Beethoven's vibrant Piano Concerto No. 1, featuring Olga Kern International Piano Competition gold medal winner Tetiana Shafran as soloist. The program continues with Maurice Ravel's dreamlike Mother Goose Suite and Igor Stravinsky's Pulcinella Suite. Tetiana Plays Beethoven, Sunday, May 31st, 2 p.m. at the National Hispanic Cultural Center. Reserved seats and information at nmphil.org. The New Mexico Philharmonic. 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
4: 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Presenting Alphabet Soup, a concert of medieval and Renaissance music by composers whose names start with all the different letters of the alphabet, and yes, including Q and X. Repertoire includes composers such as Josquin des Prez and Jean Mouton, whilst discovering composers whose works are rarely encountered in concerts. For example, music by the medieval composer known only as Queldric, found in the English Old Hall manuscript from the early 15th century. Saturday, May 16th, 4:30 p.m. at St. Bede's Episcopal Church in Santa Fe, and Sunday, May 17th, 4:30 p.m. at St. Michael and All Angels Episcopal Church in Albuquerque. Musica Antigua de Albuquerque is a nonprofit organization. 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

That was the duet for mandolin and guitar composed by Itai Rosenbaum, performed by Duo Montar. So you had Jacob Reuven on mandolin, Adam Levin on guitar. I hope you enjoyed that. It is Amy O'Brien with you this afternoon. We're going to continue now with a piece from Ludwig von Beethoven, who could take the simplest idea and then turn it into something just fascinating. This is a great example. His 32 variations in C minor, written around 1806, starts with a very short, just kind of grounded theme, no big deal, right? But then he builds 32 quick fire variations, just exploding with rhythm and texture and mood, all from the same idea. Now, he didn't treat this piece like it was a big work. In fact, it was published without an opus number. It was a little side project, but pianists and audiences have long recognized it as something special. So enjoy the focused, energetic, full of personality variations, 32 variations in C minor from Beethoven, performed here by Murray Pariah on listener-supported KHFM.

0: Murray Pariah performing 32 variations for piano in C minor, composed by Ludwig von Beethoven, on listener-supported KHFM, Santa Fe, Albuquerque. It's Amy O'Brien with you. Happy Saturday. Thanks for being tuned in. You know, I should have said earlier, but congratulations to all the kids who are graduating, have graduated in the past couple of weeks, coming up in the next week or so, and particularly to the students at Annunciation Catholic School, the 8th grade class of 2026, who had their graduation just yesterday. They all have a very bright future, and they're all ready to go out there and take on high school. So congratulations to everybody who's stepping forward into something new in the coming months. I have more music in store for you. We're going to take a short break and come back with Johann Svensson. That's right after this break, right here on KHFM, Classical Public Radio.
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3: 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The Santa Fe Symphony Chorus, under the direction of Carmen Flores Mansi, perform their annual Memorial Day concert. The program includes On This Day by Charles Strauss, the Emmy and Tony Award-winning composer of Bye Bye Birdie and Annie, as well as Stephen Paulus's Prayers and Remembrances, featuring the Santa Fe Symphony Chamber Orchestra. The concert also features performances from the Symphony Chamber Singers and the Symphony Choral Scholars. This is a non-ticketed event. We Remember, Sunday, May 17th, 4 p.m. at the Cathedral Basilica of St. Francis of Assisi. More information at 505-983-1414 or santafesymphony.org. 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Quintessence, a community of singers. Choral arrangements of top 40 hits. The singers of Quintessence and artistic director Matthew Greer present the last concert of their 2025-26 season, Pop-Tarts 2, Electric Boogaloo, a sequel to last season's Pops concert. Like putting your favorite playlist on shuffle, you won't know which song is coming next. You'll hear hits from

0: all the decades since the 1960s, including tunes by Elton John, Bob Dylan, The Beatles, Taylor Swift, and more. The concert is Sunday, May 17th at 3 p.m. at St. John's United Methodist Church, 2026 Arizona Street Northeast in Albuquerque, and will also be available by live stream. 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Quintessence brings the top 40 hits with Pop-Tarts 2 Electric Boogaloo.
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0: Henning Kraggerud on violin, Bjarte Engeset, and the Razumovsky Symphony Orchestra. That was Romance in G Major from Johann Svensson on listener-supported KHFM. It's Amy O'Brien. Coming up after 5 o'clock, we're going to enjoy music from Henry Purcell, as well as Willibald Gluck. We'll hear from Respighi, Diamond, and we'll start off the 5 o'clock hour with a fugue composed by Felix Mendelssohn. So I hope you're going to stick around. That's all coming up in the next hour. Right now, we continue with a piece that was composed in 1884 by Edvard Grieg, but it's designed to sound like music from two centuries earlier. So it was composed to celebrate the 200th birthday of writer Ludwig Holberg. And Grieg imagined what a Baroque-style dance suite might sound like through his own romantic voice. He wrote this for piano, but then orchestrated it for strings, which is the version most of us know today. So this is the prelude from Edvard Grieg's Holberg Suite, as performed here by Konstantin Orbelian and the Moscow Chamber Orchestra on 95.5 KHFM, Classical Public Radio.
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2: the American Guild of Organists, the Albuquerque chapter, presenting Organ Plus, Saturday, May 23rd, 7 p.m. at Keller Hall on the UNM campus, featuring four New Mexico organists, Edmund Connolly, Stephen Montoya, David Solem, and Maxine Teveno. Two New Mexico composers will also be highlighted, Frederick Fromm and James Albert Yeager. They will be joined by Jordan Tatum, who will be singing two Bible songs by Stanford and Matthew Greer, who will lead a string chamber orchestra. This program highlights the Keller Hall Holt Camp organ, showcasing music spanning four centuries from rare works to recent compositions. The program includes a world premiere, San Miguel Chapel, by Frederick Fromm, and a recent work, Birches for Organ and Strings, by James Albert Yeager. This is a non-ticketed event. Information, agoabq.org. Sponsored by the American Guild of Organists, the Albuquerque chapter.
0: Well, it is 5 p.m. on your Saturday. I hope you've made the most of your day and you're ready to relax with me a little bit. We've got some great music coming up this hour, and we're going to begin this hour with a piece from Felix Mendelssohn, who had this ability to look backward and forward at the same time, kind of like my mother, eyes on the back of his head, right? Anyway, his fugue in E-flat major, Opus 81, number 4, is a great snapshot of that. A fugue often associated with Bach. However, he was actually responsible for helping to revive Bach's music in the 19th century. And he didn't just imitate him. He went beyond that. So Mendelssohn was such a Bach enthusiast that he conducted the first performance of the St. Matthew Passion in over a century. So when he writes a fugue like this, it's a tribute and a continuation of that tradition. This is Mendelssohn's Fugue in E-flat major, Opus 81, number 4, as performed by the Pacifica Quartet. Enjoy.

That was the Fugue in E flat major by Felix Mendelssohn, performed by the Pacifica Quartet. They're known for bringing clarity and warmth to very intricate textures. We're going to move on now into a different sound world with American composer David Diamond. His Adagio from Symphony No. 11 shows a meditative side to his music. He actually belonged to a generation of composers who believed strongly in lyricism and emotional directness. And even as 20th century music moved into more experimental directions, this movement is long with rich harmonies. It's introspective and intense. He admired composers like Mahler and Sibelius, and you can hear that in his music. So David Diamond's Adagio from Symphony No. 11, performed here with Gerard Schwartz and the Seattle Symphony on Listener Supported, KHFM.

0: 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That was the Adagio from Symphony No. 11, composed by David Diamond, on listener-supported KHFM Classical Public Radio. 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Thank you for spending your Saturday with me here. It is Amy O'Brien. We'll take a short break and return in a moment. I have a piece from Ottorino Respighi coming up next. Stay with me. 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
1: 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I'm Lisa Simeone.
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3: 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The Santa Fe Symphony Chorus, under the direction of Carmen Flores Mansi, perform their annual Memorial Day concert. The program includes On This Day by Charles Strauss, the Emmy and Tony Award-winning composer of Bye Bye Birdie and Annie, as well as Stephen Paulus's Prayers and Remembrances, featuring the Santa Fe Symphony Chamber Orchestra. The concert also features performances from the Symphony Chamber Singers and the Symphony Choral Scholars. This is a non-ticketed event. We Remember, Sunday, May 17th, 4 p.m. at the Cathedral Basilica of St. Francis of Assisi. More information at 505-983-1414 or santafesymphony.org. Special thanks to concert sponsors Barbara and James Cooper, Comus Enterprises LLC, the McCune Charitable Foundation, and the City of Santa Fe Arts and Culture Department. Música Antigua de Albuquerque, presenting Alphabet Soup, a concert of medieval and Renaissance music by composers whose names start with all the different letters of the alphabet, and yes, including Q and X. Repertoire includes composers such as Josquin des Prez and Jean Mouton, whilst discovering composers whose works are rarely encountered in concerts. For example, music by the medieval composer known only as Queldric, found in the English Old Hall manuscript from the early 15th century. Saturday, May 16th, 4:30 p.m. at St. Bede's Episcopal Church in Santa Fe, and Sunday, May 17th, 4:30 p.m. at St. Michael and All Angels Episcopal Church in Albuquerque. Música Antigua de Albuquerque is a nonprofit organization. This project is supported in part by New Mexico Arts, a division of the Department of Cultural Affairs, and by the National Endowment for the Arts. Alphabet Soup. Tickets and information at 505-842-9613 or musica-antigua.org.
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0: Well, we continue this hour with the music of Ottorino Respighi. He had a fascination with the music of the past, and so his suite, The Birds, is one of his most playfuls. It's written in 1928 and based on Baroque keyboard pieces, with him transforming them into something entirely new and full of life. So each movement is inspired by a different bird, and he uses the orchestra to imitate their sounds. So there's fluttering flutes and chirping strings and darting rhythms, and it's not meant to be scientifically accurate, more like a musical cartoon. It's got personality and charm. Instead of inventing melodies from scratch, though, he borrowed themes from composers like Rameau and Pasquini, and then, well, he refeathered them with his own orchestration. So I think you'll enjoy this very light, clever, descriptive orchestral music from Ottorino Respighi. This is The Birds, as performed by the Orpheus Chamber Orchestra on 95.5 KHFM, Classical Public Radio.

0: The Orpheus Chamber Orchestra performing The Birds from Ottorino Respighi on listener-supported KHFM Classical Public Radio. It is Amy O'Brien with you. Thanks for being tuned in, and I hope that you tune in each and every weekday morning starting at 6 a.m. and enjoy your mornings with Tanya Cole. She's got The Birds chirping at 6 and 7 a.m. She's got your morning Mozart at 8 a.m. Plus, she gets to pick up at 9 a.m. and walk you into the Performance Today show. Here. So I hope that you enjoy your mornings. And if not, maybe try tuning into KHFM for a more peaceful way to get going each weekday. I've got music on the way from Christoph Willibald Gluck. That's coming up right after the break. Stay with me. 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
1: 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Quintessence, a community of singers. Choral arrangements of top 40 hits. The singers of Quintessence and artistic director Matthew Greer present the last concert of their 2025-26 season, Pop-Tarts 2, Electric Boogaloo, a sequel to last season's Pops concert. Like putting your favorite playlist on shuffle, you won't know which song is coming next. You'll hear hits from all the decades since the 1960s, including tunes by Elton John, Bob Dylan, The Beatles, Taylor Swift, and more. The concert is Sunday, May 17th at 3 p.m. at St. John's United Methodist Church, 2026 Arizona Street Northeast in Albuquerque, and will also be available by live stream. 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

0: Bruno Weil and Tafel Music performing Don Juan from Christoph Willibald Gluck on listener-supported KHFM, Santa Fe, Albuquerque. It's Amy O'Brien. Coming up after 6 o'clock tonight, we will enjoy the music of Florence Price and George Gershwin. We'll hear from Piston, Busoni, we'll hear from Scarlatti, and we'll start off the hour with a suite from Claude Debussy. So stay with me. That's all on the way after 6 p.m. Right now, we're going to continue with a piece from Henry Purcell with Mark Cottle on bass viola, Parley of Instruments performing. 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
0: Well, good evening. It's 6 o'clock. It's Amy O'Brien. This will be our last hour together before the San Francisco Symphony kicks off at 7. So we're going to begin this hour with a piece from Claude Debussy. He wrote his Petite Suite in the late 1880s, long before he became famous for his dreamy, impressionistic style. This music has a lighter, more playful side, a little more youthful energy. It was originally